0: it up. No good.
1: Good morning.
2: Hello.
3: Cha-cha.
1: I'm sorry, what? Did you say cha-cha?
3: Well, I did. I don't know why. Noises coming out of my face. I have no idea why.
1: I was just confused.
3: Well,
1: okay.
3: You. Try being me.
0: Johnny and Dee. J-J-O.
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0: Madison Solid Rock 94.1 JJO. These guys are awesome to see live. They're called The Haunt, and they're coming back to Wisconsin. They're going to be up in Cudahy at the X-Ray Arcade Bar on October 8th and 9th. Here they are with Alone on Your Planet, The Haunt on JJO.
1: Mm-hmm.

Evanescence is celebrating 20 years of their album, The Open Door. They're expanding a deluxe edition on November 6th. 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That is available on November 6th. We got some Evanescence for you right now. Tell Me When You've Had Enough on JJO.

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8: 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Trip to the Chip is sold out. But have no fear if you missed out like I did. You can still listen to all the fun they have with Johnny D and the Funeral Portrait at the Liney Lodge on October 9th. 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
1: Don't talk, just listen. I couldn't help it. I'll try not to kill anybody.

Madison, Solid Rock 94.1, JJO, you are tuned into the local stage. My name is Ash. Thank you for joining me on this Sunday evening. We got it kicked off tonight. We are having some fun tonight. We had our friends from Versus Me, then you heard Seely's RevX. RevX with a great one. That was Zoltan, one of the many music videos they murdered me in, and I know we're going to do more of those coming up as well. We are back live tonight here on the local stage, and if you are new to the show, make sure you give us a follow on Facebook. If you're in a local band, if you have upcoming shows you want to hear about, just search for us on Facebook. Look for the local stage. Let us know if you have new music. I want to get you on the show. If you have upcoming shows, let me know. I'll put it on our concert calendar, and

0: I'm probably going to come out to him because that's pretty much my favorite thing to do is go out to shows, and we can all enjoy that together. Speaking of shows, we got a guest in studio with us here tonight. He has his brand new solo album coming out. We have an album release party that he's going to talk to us all about. You may know him from the Foo Foo Dolls. You saw him all around all summer long. Taylor, thank you for joining us here on the local stage tonight.
1: Thank you for having me, man. It's great to be here.
0: It's been a while coming. I know we've been talking about this since about Bratfest when Foo Foo Dolls were playing on the stage out there. Obviously, you guys did festivals and things like that all summer long, keeping you really busy. And I know we're going to talk about that tonight. But what I really want to ask you about, we did some solo work. Talk to us a little bit about, you know, what led to this. I know we have the new album that was just printed, and we have an album release party coming out as well. So what kind of was the vision here going into doing this solo record?
1: Well, I mean, in the wintertime, I tend to get bored, so I figured I should probably put myself to work and do my first album. And then that continued on into the summertime, and then so my summer schedule ended up being even more busy. But I don't know, like, I just, in the wintertime, that's when I tend to get a little bit more creative and when I tend to write more. And I just really liked a lot of the material that I was starting to write, and I was like, maybe it's time for me to start my first full album. So,
0: and this was, I'm assuming this was a Megaton studio, went out there, did a lot of recording out there.
1: Yes.
0: They do a great job. So tell us a little bit, you know, about the process when you made this decision going from, you know what, I'm doing all this stuff in music. I kind of want to do something with my own name on it where, you know, I start writing, I go record, I want to release it. You know, how is that process? Because that's a whole lot to kind of be going through with, you know, working normal jobs and all your other shows and things that you're doing.
1: Well, I do tend to live and breathe music. So, you know, I like, honestly, like just the, like I said, the songs just started coming to me. And being in a band with Paul, I already knew that he was a really awesome guy to work with. And I had done a 5-song EP with him in the studio as well. So, I don't know, it just, my gut was telling me it was the right time to come in. And the process working with Paul is great. I mean, he's got some of the best bedside manners that I've ever seen from a producer. You know, he'll provide his own ideas, but like he'll totally let you keep your ideas as well if you feel like. At the end of the day, he wants to do what's best for the song, whether that's his idea or yours. But he has definitely helped take these song ideas that I've had and, in my opinion, really turn them into something. So I'm really excited for people to hear this album.
0: So what is the name of this new album?
1: The name of this album is called Cycle of the Heart. And kind of to give you a Cliff Notes version of the story behind the album, if you think about a circle, or if you think about what your heart goes through when it comes to relationships with yourself and others, like you literally start from the beginning when your heart starts beating. And then you go through the whole entire cycle of like when your heart starts to wake up and you're like, oh, I'm kind of starting to feel attraction towards someone. And then, you start to fall in love. And then, you know, we've probably all been there where we have to navigate through the heartbreak and the, you know, the hard times like that. So my bass player who did all the bass tracking, he nicknamed this album the Personality Disorder album. Because you have the happy love songs in there and, you know, the upbeat songs, but then you got some really heavy stuff in there as well. Like, and also, like, I'm very influenced by 90s and 2000s rock music, but there's also, like, you know, that new metal influence in me as well. So I wanted to incorporate both sides of that in this album.
0: So as far as getting that, I know we have an album release party coming out. So aside from that, and I want you to talk about that party as well, how's it being released? What are you going to be doing with that? And how can people, you know, get a taste of this music?
1: Yeah, so I have released a couple of the singles already. So if you just search the name Taylor Sherrick, and believe me, my last name is a disaster to spell sometimes. So it's S-C-H-E-R-E-C-K. So I got a couple of the singles out on streaming already, but I am going to have the album release party at Kernicki's, which is in Pine Bluff, in between Mount Horeb Cross Plains and the west side of Madison. I'll be having the album release party there from 6 to 10. Paul Schluter will be opening up the show from 6 to 7, and then around like 7:15, 7:30, I'm playing the whole entire album front to back with my Uncle Vaughn on the drums, Denny on bass, and then me on guitar and vocals. And pretty much the three of us were the ones who recorded the whole thing. And then I'll have the CDs available for sale. And those are those little circular discs that we put in our cars sometimes. And what I'm hoping for is either by the end of October or going into November is when it will be distributed digitally, the whole album. I kind of wanted to have, like, I guess you could say a little incentive to get people to come out to the party and buy the CD to hear the album firsthand to those who are able to show up. But it will definitely be dropping digitally as well. And I definitely will be sending you more of my songs to hopefully play in rotation here.
0: Yeah, we definitely got some on. We got a lot of those coming up tonight. And I know you said it's going to be out at Kernicki's, which is right out by Red Mouse out there in Mount Horeb. What night did you say that was going to be again?
1: That's going to be October 3rd, and it'll be 6 to 10 p.m. And Paul Schluter is going to be opening up the show from around like 6 to 7-ish. And then around like 7:15, 7:30, I'm going to be playing the whole entire album front to back.
0: So that is next Saturday night at Kernicki's for the album release party. Going to be great music. They got a cool vibe, really good food out there as well. If you head out to Kernicki's for this album release party, it's going to be a very good time. And we're going to play one of the songs on that album right now. This one is Tell Me Darling. We've been playing this one on the show for a little while. Talk to us a little bit about where this song comes from, where this kind of sits in the, I guess, the cycle of this album that you put out for us.
1: Yeah, so this is track number 4. And people have been really loving this song, so I really appreciate all the love and support that people have been giving this song. This was one of those moments where I was starting to really hit it off with someone, and I was feeling a really good vibe from her. And it was still, like, very early on where, like, you know, we weren't officially something yet, but it was kind of like, man, like, is this really what the real deal feels like? Because we just, the chemistry was just there. And I was just, I'm not even kidding. I was just sitting in my room one day, just playing around on my guitar. And then I just randomly come up with the verse of the, and then I was just like, all right, so that's a thing. And then I just play a simple chord progression for the chorus, and I kind of was messing around with a vocal melody idea, and now, like, when I play the song for friends, I mean, you know, they say that sometimes it gets stuck in their head afterwards, so you can't complain about that.
0: Not at all. So let's see if it gets stuck in your guys' head. We're going to play, this is the first one off the album. We're going to have a couple from Taylor here tonight. He's going to stick around with us for the whole hour. This is Tell Me Darling, Taylor Sherrick, the local stage on JJO.

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9: 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This week we have Diamond. 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You can find out more about Diamond and other animals in the area that are available for adoption at WJGO.com or just check out the JJO app. Our old friends from Breach just had a show not too long ago at the Annex. If you had the opportunity to stop out there, they played their new song, Embrace, which we're going to get on the show here for you very, very soon. I happen to have an in with those guys. Aside from Embrace, we do have a lot of stuff from Breach. We're going to play one of those right now, and then we're going to revisit some of the stuff going on with Taylor Sherrick, who's live in studio with us here tonight on the local stage. So this is Breach Fiend, the local stage on JJO.

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1: This kind of fire starts, it is very hard to put out. 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

0: Janice and Salt Rock 94.1. JJO, you're tuned into the local stage. That was the mighty All Treya here tonight. We're live with Taylor Sherrick and the local stage, and we have a lot of show left. But I do got to tell you about an event I'm really excited about. Halloween Bash 2026, the Mad Farm Moto and Music event. It's going on October 9th and 10th. That is going to be 221 U.S. Highway 14 in Brooklyn. It is only $20 for 2 days of music and art. You're going to have three stages. Bring your own beer, food truck, camping, welcome, art vendors, Ben's Dark Art, immersive art experiences, tons and tons of great local bands, including Solar's going to be out there, Switchblade Monkeys, Hippie Children, Silence in Numbers, Grunge, and of course, Where is the Key is going to be there as well. I'm going to try to be out there that weekend. You guys should be as well. It is fun every year. I've been meaning to make it out to it, and I think this is the year. The Mad Farm Moto and Music Halloween Bash 2026. I'm going to put that up on our local stage Facebook page so you can get all the details you need, but I hope you're able to join me out for that. Our friend in Abaddon's End are just nonstop going. This past weekend, they're out in West Hollywood, California at the Whiskey A Go-Go playing a couple shows. We have their award-winning song for you right now. This is The Harlot. Abaddon's End, local stage on JJO.
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0: Madison Solid Rock 94.1, JJO, you are locked into the local stage. My name is Ash. Thank you for joining me here tonight. And I'm joined in studio with Taylor Sherrick. He's got his new album out and doing an album release party at Kernicki's out in Cross Plains next Saturday night. Hope you're able to make it out there for that. And we got a couple more songs lined up, but I want to talk to you a little bit about a really busy summer. I know we connected out at Bratfest earlier in the summer, and Foo Foo Dolls have been nonstop all summer long. So talk to us a little bit about what it's like, obviously, playing with those guys that have been around a while. Very, very talented group of musicians. So being able to kind of play all these festivals and everything you guys are doing out on the road. Talk to us a little bit about that.
1: So I'll never forget. It was January of 2019. I got the call to ask if I wanted to be in the Foo Foo Dolls. And my jaw was just on the floor because, like, even, like, I was born in the 90s, but I'm a little bit more of an old soul. And, like, I remember growing up, like, listening to songs like Give It Away and Vaseline in the car with my mom. The first concert I ever went to was, you know, Tool with my dad. So, you know, I've always been very influenced by this 90s music. And then all of a sudden there was a 90s tribute band playing in Madison. And my Uncle Vaughn took me out to see them for the first time. And I was like, wow. These guys are playing like a bunch of songs that bring me back to, you know, even my childhood, even though I didn't necessarily live through the 90s that much. But it's been so great playing with those guys. I mean, like, you know, they're obviously all a little bit older than me, but that's kind of a good thing because, like, they've been able to teach me a lot and that, you know, they've had that extra experience. And just, like, also, like, they're just some of the best group of human beings I could ever ask to be around. I mean, we really have a good relationship in that band, and, like, it just is so much fun playing with those guys on stage.
0: So when you're able to play with them, I know you guys have had the opportunity to play a lot of, you know, good shows. I mean, Bratfest, sure. You had Hometown Days in, was it Verona? I know yep. Neighborfest in Middleton. Yep. You did a ton of those local festivals this summer, which bring really big crowds out of people that maybe aren't familiar with the band. Maybe it's not their style of music, but they're there just to have a good time. What does that mean to you guys, and what kind of pressure does that bring to let's put on a good show and try to make these people fans of us?
1: It means a lot. Like, when we play a show and when people are really into it and when, like, you know, they're really loving it. Like, so I've played so many shows, but there are those couple special shows. And actually, we did play one of them this last summer when we played Monona Fest. That was probably, well, it was for sure, I would say, my best Foo Foo Doll show and probably my third best show ever. So it kind of for me, it comes down to, like, how well did you do personally? How well did the band do? And how into it was the crowd? And we were firing on all cylinders that night. So that was a really special night. I mean, from the front of the stage all the way to the back, it was just packed full of people who were just loving it. And plus, I love, like, a lot of the new songs that we've added. We added, back in the set list, Iris by the Goo Goo Dolls. And that has always been a song that, like, just really means a lot to me. And I just love playing it at every show that we do. So
0: what are some of your favorite ones? Because obviously Foo Foo Dolls do mostly covers, a lot of covers out of festivals like that. So for someone that is so talented, for a band that is so talented in music and all creating your own and doing side projects and things like that, doing cover songs, what are some of your favorites to be able to perform?
1: So, and of course, like, if you've seen Foo Foo Dolls before, one of the coolest things about us is that everybody sings. So if we're talking about the songs that I sing, it's always going to be Iris and by the Goo Goo Dolls and Killing in the Name by Rage Against the Machine. Two totally polar opposites, you know, in terms of genres and everything. But, like, Man in the Box by Alice in Chains is the song that turned me into a rock fan. And my Uncle Vaughn does a great job singing that song. I mean, I love doing, you know, I love when Paul sings the Bush songs like Machine Head. Todd does a great job on the song Heavy. And Ray does a great job on songs like Cumbersome and Kryptonite. So, I don't know. It's always so hard to choose. Like, it's actually hard for us to make our set list sometimes because I feel like we have so many songs that we love to play. And I feel like we're definitely always, like, bringing songs in and out of rotation, which actually is a good thing because I feel like then you're not getting the same exact show every time you see Foo Foo Dolls. But, like, there are definitely, like, a couple core songs that have pretty much been there since the beginning.
0: So with kind of having that fun on stage with everyone singing, everyone being able to play, just kind of that good times vibe that you would get from like a Foo Foo Dolls show. Some of that includes being able to laugh at yourself. And I'm going to bring up a viral moment that you made of yourself earlier this year that, you know, some people would consider embarrassing. You owned it, made the most of it. I was sitting right there for it. So talk to us.
1: I know exactly what you're talking about.
0: And I'm going to make you share that story with us here.
1: Oh, I'm so glad you brought this up. So this, like, I'm actually being genuinely honest. This actually has been one of the highlights of my summer. During the song Slide, okay, by the Goo Goo Dolls, I thought that it would be really cool to, you know, as we're standing on a stage that's slippery, and as I'm wearing a pair of black Chelsea boots that have zero tread on them, I thought, oh, I'm going to be really cool and slide to the right during this song and, like, you know, put on a show for everybody. And then, and then gravity kind of just did the rest. So actually, the funny thing is that I had a small bruise on my hip afterwards. But honestly, I was more concerned about my guitar, actually. There were zero scratches on it. Like, for how hard of a fall that was, it actually, like, you couldn't have asked for a better one, honestly.
0: And you took the opportunity to make some memes on that and put it on, social media and
1: I
0: things
1: did.
0: Like that as well.
1: Yes.
0: So with that, I mean, you mentioned a little bit, obviously, you know, your uncle's in the band. You come from a very, let's say, musically gifted family. So talk a little, if you will, how that kind of led for you to come here and take that into, you know, what brings us to the next song we're going to be playing of yours today.
1: Yeah. Yeah. So my mom taught me vocals very, very early on. Like, her and I would just sing songs in the car together. And my grandpa on my mom's side of the family, you know, he was always singing, and he was a huge influence on my mom and my Uncle Vaughn. He had a famous saying, open up your mouth and sing. That's what he would always say to the kids when they weren't singing loud enough or opening up their mouth. My dad's a guitar player. My grandpa on my dad's side, fun fact for you, he actually was involved in building Fox 47 here.
0: Okay.
1: So his name is Bill Sherrick, and he was a tour manager back in the day. So, and my dad taught me how to play guitar, and Uncle Vaughn is a drummer. And plus, like, you know, when you hang around a certain group of your musician friends for so long, they start to feel like family as well. So, I mean, it's really cool. Like, one of my favorite things about being full-time in music now since 2019, I've been at this, is all of the really amazing people that I've met. And that, you know, that goes for all of the musician friends I've made, but there's also a lot of fans that I've met who have become really close friends of mine. So I'm very, very, very grateful for, you know, the opportunities that playing music has given me. And I just love what music does to people and how it brings, like, how it perks up people's spirits. If I weren't a musician, I probably actually would have tried to, like, become a therapist or get some sort of degree in psychology. Psychology was always one of those that definitely, like, intrigued me a lot, but you also had to go to school for that, and no.
0: I went to school before I learned you didn't have to go to school to talk into a microphone for a living, so... We have that in common. So this next song we're going to play, I know you call it the acronym song. So talk to us a little bit about that, and then we'll get that one on the show for everyone.
1: Yeah.
0: Tonight.
1: So when you see the title of this song, if you purchase the album, it'll be called WCYJLMLY, which stands for Why Can't You Just Let Me Love You. So one of the things that I kind of was starting to learn about when I was doing the writing process for this album is I was starting to get really fascinated with the topic of attachment styles. And there's mainly four of them in psychology, but what this next song kind of has to do with is, like, what happens when kind of more an anxious attachment style tries to connect with an avoidant, and it can kind of be a disaster. Which actually, like, I tell people sometimes that this song almost sounds like an anxious breakdown at times. But I like the groove of the song, and I wrote it on a baritone guitar. I finally bought a baritone guitar, and now everything new I've been writing has basically been on the baritone guitar because low tuning rules.
0: Yes.
1: So
0: So we're going to play that one for you right now. Stick around on the local stage. We got more with Taylor Sherrick and more great local music coming up on the local stage on JJO.

0: I got my mind on my coffee and my coffee on my mind.
1: Bro, you trying to rap is a poor judgment.
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5: 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The Wham Bam Tailgate Jam at Tanner's Bar and Grill is back, and we are going to party next Saturday from 9:30 to 11:30 as we take on Michigan State. Of course, there's going to be a lot of bad sports reporting because Johnny knows nothing about sports. 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That's going on at Tanner's Bar and Grill next Saturday, October 3rd, 9:30 to 11:30 from Coors Light and 94.1 JJO. This is Ash Aria, one, the local stage on JJO.

Madison Salt Rock 94.1, JJO, you are locked into the local stage and tons of opportunity to see great live music going on next weekend. We have Taylor's album release party you told us about at Kernicki's. That's right over by Red Mouse in Cross Plains, going on next Friday night. And if you're over in the Brooklyn area, our friends from Left of Reason are back and playing gigs. Matt and Bill are now joined by Mickey, who's doing a ton of stuff on their social media, really funny stuff. And the Left of Reason guys are going to be playing at the Main Street Music over in Brooklyn on October 3rd as well. We got some Left of Reason for you right now. This one's Artificial, the local stage on JJO. October 3rd as well. We got some Left of Reason for you right now. This one's Artificial, the local stage on JJO.

0: tuned in to the local stage. That was Left of Reason, and I was wrong. That show is next Saturday, October 3rd at Main Street Music over in Brooklyn, as is Taylor's album release party at Kernicki's in Cross Plains next Saturday, the 3rd. And Taylor is live in studio with us here tonight. We got another song that we're going to play from him today, but talk to us, you know, a little bit more about, you know, what this song is, if there's anything else kind of you're excited about that you have coming up, what the Foo Foo Dolls got going on, what your plan is coming off this album, what should we be looking out for?
1: Yeah, so we'll have to start with your first question. So the name of this song is called You Can't Take My Throne. It is the last song on the album, and the funny thing is that even though these are like, you know, my stories and everything, I always see like this, almost like this mythological world that I'm kind of creating in my head. So this song was kind of inspired by like me imagining when the main character has been beaten and bruised by the heartbreak and he's finally ready to stand up again and start the cycle over again. So that's kind of the main theme of this. I do feel like a little bit of my my Ozzy Osbourne influence came out in this song, and I'm like the biggest Sleep Token fan in the world, so they inspired me to start playing around with piano, so I did that on this song. And so yeah, this is the big grand finale. And then in terms of stuff that I got coming up, again, I got that album release party, and then I'm actually going to be taking 12 days off, 12-day vacation. I haven't done that in like 10 years. But kind of my goal is to just enjoy the rest of this year, you know, do some fall hiking and, you know, all that stuff and enjoy the holidays with my family. I will say this. This is album number one of a 3-part trilogy series I'm writing in my head. So you can expect at least 2 more albums from me. And I'm hoping maybe sometime in 2027 to at least get back in the studio again and get a new single recorded and hopefully maybe shoot.

0: for like summer of 2027 to start promoting new music again.
1: That's fantastic. And you were playing some other music for me from that album as we were sitting here doing the show tonight. So we're going to have a lot more of his stuff here on the local stage. And again, if you are in a local band, if you're making local music, make sure you let us know. Check out the local stage Facebook page. Let me know what you're up to so we can promote that. Again, Taylor has the album release party next Saturday night, October 3rd at Kernicki's. Paul Schluter is going to be out there. Shout out to Paul. I know he's listening tonight because was a big part of this album as well. So great music going on next Saturday at Kernicki's. I hope you can be out there, and make sure you tune into the local stage for more of Taylor and more of some of your favorite local bands. Want to thank you very much for coming in here tonight. It's been a pleasure.
0: Dude, thank you so much for having me. This was so much fun.
1: A lot of fun, and we're definitely going to do it again because, as he said, he's got two more albums in the works that we're going to be working on. So we're going to leave you with one more from Taylor Sherrick here on the local stage.

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And yes, it is time for Eddie Trunk Rocks, bringing you the best variety of new and classic hard rock and metal. Thank you for hanging with me as always. And as always, we have so much to do on this show. We've got so much music to bring you. All the new stuff, all the classic stuff, all the news on everything happening in the world of rock. Remember, keep up with everything I have going on by following me on social media. It's very simple because everything is pretty much just at my name, at Eddie Trunk on X, Instagram, Facebook page, YouTube, where you'll find video of interviews, podcast, the Eddie Trunk podcast, totally free. New episodes every Thursday featuring artist interviews as well. So if you're looking for interviews, I got them for you on demand, uncensored, in full audio or video. Make sure you keep an eye on the podcast. That's where you get everything. And then some of the video content is on YouTube for the interviews that do have video with them. So many ways to connect, and it's always great to connect with you and share all this great music with you that we love so much from all the various decades. We're going to get things going with some Zeppelin, a little something different to kick it off this week. And of course, you know, if I'm going to play Zeppelin, I'm not going to play you Stairway to Heaven. I'm not going to play A Whole Lot of Love. I'm not going to play you Kashmir. I'm going to go deep. I'm going to go heavy. I'm going to go the 11-minute and change guitar arsenal from the Presence album. Yes, we've got to kick off the show, Achilles' Last Stand on Eddie Trunk Rocks.

0: Travers, Boom Boom, Out Go the Lights from the classic Pat Travers live album. Pat Travers, one of many, many artists who about 2.5 years ago played a concert for me in Vegas to celebrate at the time my 40th year in radio. And the good news is that concert is finally going to come out. Keep an eye on my YouTube page at Eddie Trunk. We'll start rolling it out there. Pro shot, pro recorded. It's going to blow your mind. Very happy to get this out very, very soon. Pat Travers comes out and actually does Snortin' Whiskey during the concert. But instead, on the radio, we did Boom Boom, Out Go the Lights. Rainbow, Gates of Babylon, from the Long Live Rock and Roll album, the late, great Ronnie James Dio. Not the first time we'll hear from him in this show. And we started with Zeppelin. I don't generally play a lot of Zeppelin on this show, only because you hear Zeppelin so much, so often, everywhere. And I like to kind of keep things on this show, you know, a little different and deeper, and tracks and bands you don't hear all the time, or especially not necessarily bands, but certainly songs you don't hear all the time. But I'm going to give you some Zeppelin. I'm going to give you something cool, something deep, something different from what I think is a very underrated album, Presence, and what many think is one of Zeppelin's riffiest, most guitar-driven, heavy songs, and that's certainly saying something, Achilles' Last Stand. It's Eddie Trunk. We got to take a break. When we come back, a brand new band featuring Orianthe on guitar and vocals. We'll hit you with that next.
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0: Welcome back, everybody, to this week's edition of Eddie Trunk Rocks. New band on the alert here called The Power of Three. Features Rhonda Smith on bass, Cindy Blackman Santana on drums. You certainly recognize her last name. She's a legendary drummer, but also now the wife of Carlos Santana. And on guitar and vocals, Orianthi, who has played with, of course, Michael Jackson, Alice Cooper, her own solo career, Richie Sambora. This is a blues power trio produced by the legendary Eddie Kramer. The debut album is coming out a little later on this year. Again, the band is called The Power of Three. This is called War in the Streets, the first music from this new trio on Eddie Trunk Rocks.
18: Black, white, yellow, red, brown. A rainbow of colors. Pink.

from the Jakey Lee era of Ozzy Osbourne, Killer of Giants, and new music from the Power of Three, fronted by Orianthe. Track is called War in the Streets. It's Eddie Trunk with one of the all-time classic riffs ever, Montrose 1973 and Rock Candy.

friend of ours told us he couldn't stand heavy metal, so we told him it's much easier to headbang when you're sitting. Get it? Eddie Trunk rocks.

0: Metal Church, band out of Seattle, and their cover of the Deep Purple tune Highway Star. I just saw Deep Purple on their current Splat tour in Vegas. It is remarkable how great and how powerful Deep Purple still are, with two members in the band now in their 80s, including singer Ian Gillan, who is just crushing still. I mean, it's crazy how good Ian still is. And I had a chance to talk to all the guys there, and it was great to see them. We have a lot of history and catch up with them a little bit. Still three members of the classic Mark II lineup of Deep Purple in the group. The current version includes three classic members, Roger Glover, Ian Paice, Ian Gillan, joined, of course, by new guitarist Simon McBride, and on keyboards, the late, great John Lord, of course, replacing John Lord now about 30 years ago, Don Airey. So it's great to see everybody, great to see them still at it, and such an enormous influence Deep Purple had on so many, including Metal Church, as you just heard with their cover of Highway Star. It's actually a Deep Purple tribute record coming out soon as well. And of course, we now know a really cool moment when on Long Island a little while ago, Ritchie Blackmore got up for the first time in over 30 years and performed Smoke on the Water with the current lineup of Deep Purple. It's crazy because you got a lot of bands out there with like no original members, or one original member might be the drummer or something. You know, nothing against drummers, but you know what I mean. And Deep Purple, all these years on, still three members, classic lineup members in the touring lineup. Incredible. Montrose, first band featuring Sammy Hagar and Rock Candy. Sammy recently wrapped up his latest residency in Las Vegas. A great interview I did with Sammy that made tons of news around the world. And you can hear that on my podcast if you didn't catch it. Also, the video will be on YouTube. Ozzy, Killer of Giants, new band, Power of Three. One note on the Ozzy song. I think a lot of people thought coming off of Back to the Beginning that maybe that would be the catalyst for Jakey Lee to get back out on the road again. But unfortunately, that did not happen. And I was not surprised by that. I think Jake has been pretty well retired now for a while. I don't expect him to do anything again, unfortunately. But it's nice for him to have that moment at Back to the Beginning. And if you want to hear more about Ozzy and Back to the Beginning, I have a brand new interview with Tony Iommi that is available on my podcast and also on YouTube. We'll take a break and more of the best variety of hard rock and metal on Eddie Trunk Rocks right after this.
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2: Good to have you guys on board. As always, it's Eddie Trunk. The band Europe have a brand new album coming out. From it, this is a brand new track called Scandinavian Eyes.

Always so much fun to play that track. Such a great classic track. A charity track put together back in 1985 by the late, great Ronnie James Dio. Hearing Aid All-Star Metal Tribute at the time. Original song Stars here on Eddie Trunk Rocks. Europe in there too. Brand new track called Scandinavian Eyes. We'll go to the Rockstar soundtrack for the fictitious band made up of some very, very real players like Zakk Wylde and more. Here is Steel Dragon. You all know this one. Stand Up.

0: in and into the fire. Incredible guitar playing, of course, from George Lynch. George Lynch is going to go out and do shows playing all Dokken material. Nobody else from Dokken in the band. Don Dokken, in recent years, has come under great scrutiny for his onstage performances and vocal ability. Now, of course, George has come out and guested on some of those shows, but now he's going to go do his own thing where he's going to tour playing all Dokken material. That should be really cool. The fictitious band from the Rockstar soundtrack, Steel Dragon, Stand Up. And the Rockstar movie has certainly become a cult classic over the decades. What you might not know about that song, however, is it was written by Sammy Hagar, who actually had recorded it a couple years later, a couple years previous. And then it kind of got on the map because of that Rockstar movie featuring Mark Wahlberg. Hearing aid in there too, stars, you know, Wendy Dio has said many, many times she'd like to reissue that record, although it's never happened. I don't know if there's legalities there. She's also said she'd like to do a new version of that song with today's rock and metal artists, although that doesn't look like it's going to happen now either. But it'd be cool to get a reissue of the original record featuring that great charity single with all those incredible guitar players trading off. Always get a lot of response when I play that one. It's Eddie Trunk. We got to take a break. When we come back, new band, kind of new band, made up of all women called Plush. Stick around.
1: Yeah. Eddie Trunk rocks because sometimes you just need a soundtrack for smashing things.
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16: Welcome back, everybody. It's Eddie Trunk. We got some new music for you. This band hails out of the New York, New Jersey area. It was four ladies. Now it's down to three since one left. They go by the name of Plush. They've got a brand new record that came out very recently, and I really like what these ladies do. This is a brand new track called Animalistic, new from Plush on Eddie Trunk Rocks.

Queensryche and Empire, title track to that album. Bon Jovi, Tokyo Road, from the second Bon Jovi album, a very overlooked album, 7,800 degrees Fahrenheit, and Tokyo Road from that record. Of course, Bon Jovi would blow up on the next record, the third record, Slippery When Wet. And Plush Animalistic, it's Eddie Trunk. Here's Raven, some old school new wave of British heavy metal, all for one.

0: Slaughter, and a band formed out of the ashes of the Vinnie Vincent Invasion and Eye to Eye. Raven, All for One, from the album of the same name. They're actually people that pondered who would be bigger, Raven or Metallica, at one point. In the early 80s, they toured together as a co-headliner. And of course, Metallica went one way and Raven didn't quite go that way. Although a very regarded and respected band, don't get me wrong, but not even in the same universe, of course, as Metallica. Queensryche, Bon Jovi in there as well. Great variety of rock for you, as we do here on Eddie Trunk Rocks. Follow me on social media at Eddie Trunk, X Instagram, page on Facebook, and don't forget artist interviews. 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We'll take a break when we come back. 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
2: Welcome back, everybody. It's Eddie Trunk. A set of Tony Iommi / Black Sabbath music. Tony Iommi, as I mentioned earlier, I had him on for my podcast recently. You can, again, hear that right now just by finding my podcast on any of your favorite podcast platforms. Search my name. It'll come up. We also have video of the interview. If it's not on my YouTube page at Eddie Trunk yet, it will be soon. Tony Iommi with a new solo record coming out. So great that Tony at 77 is still making new music. And if you listen to the interview, he said he might even consider touring or doing some shows at least. Brand new from Tony Iommi, the architect of heavy rock. This is called World Alone.

0: Well, that is the Black Sabbath album with Ian Gillan on vocals, the only record they made with Ian as the singer, Born Again, a record that when it came out in 83 was pretty maligned, but since has become extremely highly regarded. And again, if you go listen to my recent interview with Tony Iommi, he does say they are wanting to remix that album and put out a new special edition of it. Let's hope that finally happens. But that's the only version we have as of now, the original version, Zero the Hero. Black Sabbath, Lonely is the Word, from the first album with Ronnie James Dio on vocals, Heaven and Hell. Just a stunning vocal performance from Ronnie. And from the Aussie era of Sabbath, Supernaut, and some solo Tony Iommi in there as well. It's Eddie Trunk. Thank you for being here on this week's edition of Eddie Trunk Rocks, bringing you a great variety of new and classic hard rock and metal each and every week. Coming up a little later, something from the Coming Kiss Rock and Roll Over Deluxe 50th Anniversary Box Set. We got more to do before we get to that, including a new one from Anthrax next.
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0: We are back. It's Eddie Trunk, Anthrax, lifelong friends, have a brand new great album out. Finally, the album is available in the stores. And Anthrax opening some shows for Iron Maiden, doing some of their own shows as well. As a matter of fact, at the time you're hearing this, I may very well be seeing Anthrax in Los Angeles, both playing a headline show at the Roxy and also opening for Iron Maiden. The new album is incredible. From it, maybe my favorite track called Edge of Perfection.

0: Judas Priest covering Chuck Berry's Johnny Be Good from the Ram It Down album. Before that, a band called Angel from the 70s that I always say people either loved or never heard of. And unfortunately, there's a lot more people in the never heard of category. A band that should have been huge. Big stage show, Casablanca Records, had the look, but it just did not translate for them back in the 70s. Although still active with still two original members in the lineup from the live album Live Without a Net, that is Tower. And new music from Anthrax, Edge of Perfection, from the brand new album, which is out now. I'm not going to attempt to pronounce the title because I botch it every time. But you'll just know it's from the new Anthrax record. Hey, follow me on social media at Eddie Trunk. All your info and updates, eddietrunk.com is the website. Keep an eye on that YouTube channel. Subscribe there. Video of artist interviews. And, of course, the podcast has all the artist interviews hitting every Thursday with new episodes. When we come back, something from the coming new 50th anniversary box set of the Kiss classic studio album, Rock and Roll Over, next.
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3: Well, we've reached the end of another edition of Eddie Trunk Rocks. Thank you for listening, everybody. We are going to close out the show with something from the just announced 50th anniversary box set for Kiss Rock and Roll Over. This is something I'm very excited about. I'll tell you, it's been really cool because there have been reissues of the Kiss albums in these super deluxe box sets now for a little while, usually when they hit landmark anniversaries, and they're very, very well done. They're not cheap, but if you have the money, they're pretty, pretty cool collections with great packaging and all sorts of extras. And the one that they just most recently announced is for what is probably my favorite Kiss studio album. And I think for the real hardcore Kiss fans, probably would say the same thing as their favorite studio album. And that is 1976's Rock and Roll Over. And this box set looks incredible. Live stuff, demos, outtakes, all the usual bells and whistles, a remix of the album, a surround sound version of the album. The only track released from the box set so far is a new 2026 remix of what was the biggest, certainly one of the biggest songs from Rock and Roll Over. And that is the Peter Criss sung semi-ballad Hard Luck Woman. Producer Eddie Kramer, who produced the original record, did an alternate new mix of it for 2026. And we're going to play that for you right now from the coming Kiss Rock and Roll Over box set. You might notice some differences here. Maybe you won't. But it's a kind of a fresh coat of paint on a Kiss classic with Peter Criss on vocals. Here it is to close out this week's edition of Eddie Trunk Rocks. Catch you guys next week.

JJ Overdrive. The loudest. 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
7: 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You have a say in every song we play. 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

I Never Wanted by As I Lay Dying. I am told that As I Lay Dying is back with even more new music. Just don't have all of the details on it yet. Now, Insomnium, Arch of the Sky on JJ Overdrive.

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This song by Downswing is about maintaining balance in different parts of life with the realizations of how chasing set goals and aspirations can impact finding balance. Downswing, At My Worst on JJ Overdrive.

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0: Johnny and D, JJO.
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Madison Solid Rock, 94.1 JJO. Royal Blood has announced a new album called Dead Company, coming out November 13th. From that album, this is 10 over 10 on JJO.

hear at least one in a row, or go anywhere Madison Metro goes. One in a row. Guaranteed. JJO.

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You have a say in every song we play. Rate songs 1 through 5. 5 is the best. 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

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Metallica is coming back to Madison. 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
2: According to a new survey, Americans don't want to ease into traveling after the pandemic. They want to just go in dry, you son of a bitch. 59% of people say they plan to jump back into travel with a bucket list vacation they wouldn't have considered before the pandemic and possible death.
3: You should have seen how busy the Dells were yesterday.
2: Right.
3: I thought it was going to be quiet. Oh, my. We took 16 out of Portage over to the Dells. Like a standstill traffic jam.
2: Oh, I'm sure.
3: Believe it, man. It was crazy.
2: So some of the specific landmarks people are searching for include the Grand Canyon, the Eiffel Tower, Niagara Falls, Statue of Liberty, Colosseum, and Rome. And the Las Vegas Strip. In general, Rome was number one on people's wish list for international travel. I'm assuming it's because I feel like people don't know anything else. Followed by Paris, London, Venice, Italy, and Sydney, Australia. Honolulu, number one destination in the U.S.
3: Saying Rome is a little too obvious.
2: Right. I am saying that.
3: Where would you like to go besides Rome on that scale?
2: On that scale?
3: Would you like to see a Great Wall of China?
2: Oh, no way, dude. I want to do like a 2-month backpacking trip across all of Europe.
3: Mm-hmm.
2: That's what I want to do.
3: It's a big trip.
2: Yeah.
3: Dangerous. Got to be careful.
2: Totally. Don't want to end up in a hostel getting my toe hacked off. Or do I? For $5 a minute.
3: Weird if I saw you on a website in Bangladesh stuck in a chair. It's like, so she's a hostage, and for $300, they'll get her out of the chair. Okay.
2: Okay, so here's my follow-up to the bucket list destination vacations. We also have no idea where any of these things are at.
3: We don't?
2: A new survey asked people where different landmarks are, like the Grand Canyon, and only 38% of Americans know what state it's in.
3: Oh, no. Oh, no.
2: Only 32% of people know where Niagara Falls is.
3: Wow.
2: 22% thought it was in friggin' Iceland.
3: Love Connecticut in the spring. Are you serious? Well, you got the American
2: so
3: side.
2: So we have a bucket list of places we want to go, but we don't really know where they're at.
3: Driving around. Well, you got a 50-50 shot there. It's the American side and the Canadian side. Either answer is acceptable.
2: Dude,
3: right?
2: A fifth of people threw in Iceland as a wild card, dude.
3: Wow, just in case. Iceland, water, frozen, cousin of water. No. Niagara does freeze. So. That's unbelievable. What's the percentage?
2: Only 32% of people knew where Niagara Falls is.
3: Oh, my God. Dude. That's amazing.
2: I know.
3: I knew that when I was... Well, we went there.
2: Right. Well, that helps.
3: But we were in Ohio.
2: Right?
3: We were close. That was like a weekend for us. No big deal.
2: Yeah. So, let's see.
3: I wonder if, like, Central Park. People wouldn't know where that is.
2: Some of the specific landmarks people want to travel to include the Grand Canyon. Only 38% of Americans know where the Grand Canyon's at.
3: You're going to be really disappointed because nothing is as good as the Grand Canyon. You're going to be really disappointed.
2: I'm envisioning these people just taking off for a vacation, you know?
3: It's incredible. It's like people with Alzheimer's. It's like you're an early dementia victim, and you're just driving around.
2: We drove all the way out here to Colorado for the Grand Canyon. I haven't seen it anywhere.
3: Man, thought the Rocky Mountains would be a little rocky. John Denver's full of shit. Stop. Hi, how's it going?
4: If D ever gets to a hostel where they're cutting people's toes off, I can totally see her on her hands and knees looking for toenails for her child.
3: Yes. Look for the positive, Biatch.
2: That's right.
3: For the positive.
4: Right. Have a good one, guys.
3: Still one of the freakiest movies I've ever seen is Hostel, dude.
2: Oh, yeah.
3: Where they're in there cutting eyeballs out. That movie still bothers me. You seen that?
2: Oh, yeah. I watched it, and I still want to go on a backpacking trip.
3: Stay in a La Quinta.
2: Yeah.
3: Don't go to the hostel.
0: They may sound drunk.
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2: Hola. Yo quiero Taco Bell.
3: Man in Oklahoma figured out it's illegal to drive naked when you're trying to get Taco Bell at the drive-thru.
4: Oh, yeah.
3: So, you know, just in case you didn't know.
5: You've been waving your nuts in my face for too long.
3: The suspect asked workers for extra sauce and an extra taco while he wasn't wearing any clothes. Authorities responded to a call about 9 p.m. Saturday night. Naked man in the drive-thru. According to police reports, 61-year-old Christopher Sale, Nicky, in his vehicle when he ordered his food and he paid for it.
4: I got drive around naked. If I drive around naked, feel pretty good.
3: Everything was fine until, you know, he asked for an extra sauce.
6: Show us balls!
3: Which is weird. After paying, he requested an extra taco from the workers. He reportedly stayed in the drive-thru asking for additional items like sauce packets and napkins. Oh, it's because he wanted people to look at him naked. At one point, he left the drive-thru, but he came back because he was like, I need more sauce.
7: Welcome to Sunday.
3: Dude, come on.
2: Hurt me. Ooh. Hi, hi, hi.
3: When authorities detained the man, he explained that his clothes were in the washer. And he didn't know it was illegal to drive around naked.
4: Right.
6: You said balls.
3: Not the only time a Taco Bell drive-thru has made headlines recently. Workers at a Taco Bell in Tennessee saved a man's life earlier this month when a motorist passed out in the drive-thru lane. Workers noticed a car facing the wrong way after they checked on why the line stopped moving. Sonia Nixon Frazier went out to investigate the scene with another worker. They opened up the door and he was blue, and that's the one that did the CPR on her, on the customer. Fortunately, workers were able to keep the man alive until emergency workers arrived and took over, saving the man's life.
4: Did the naked guy at the drive-thru have a mask on, at least?
3: We don't know.
4: Trying to think back, make sure I've never been stoned and naked at a Taco Bell drive-thru at 1 o'clock in the morning. I don't know. It's a little fuzzy.
3: Sometimes, yeah.
4: The nights coming back from the Riley Tavern. A little fuzzy. And how about you?
3: Nope, never been naked. Been stoned as hell in the drive-thru, though. And then one time I was stoned. I'm going to admit it. Whatever. And I was at the stoplight, but I didn't go far enough up on the wait strip. So I was just sitting there waiting for the stoplight for I don't know how long.
4: Mm-hmm.
3: And
4: then it became morning? What happened?
3: No, this guy got out from behind me and walked up and he was like, you gotta move forward. I was like, oh, I'm not on the strip. I was just thinking about my tacos.
4: You have any last memorable trip I had to Taco Bell that was, there were some hijinks. This is when we had to pull over and pee behind the dumpster.
3: There was hijinks.
4: Yeah, and then the person I was with, She it was on an incline, so she was squatting and then fell and rolled in her pee.
3: Hot.
4: That was mild sauce. And then, I had no towel. I was in the, we put the napkins on the seat. You know, we spread the little Taco Bell napkins on.
3: Yeah.
4: And then she got on that nice leather seat and off we went.
3: Wow. Interesting. Hey, side note, that Taco Bell story I told about the stoplight and being stoned, that was like so long ago, just so you know. I do not drive stoned anymore. I was very young. Was
8: we have a couple of questions for you.
3: Stupid. Youth.
8: Miss Biatch, we got a couple of questions for you.
3: That's from long ago.
8: You want to step outside the studio and spread them? We'd like to ask you about the Taco Bell incident.
3: Yeah, look at this.
4: God, I wonder. Let's go to the phones. Let's go to the phones. Hello.
9: Got R. Kelly over here taking his date.
4: No,
3: I know. Hi. It's weird.
4: Hello.
9: I don't know about Taco Bell, but I once got busy in a Burger King bathroom.
4: Dude, that's right. What I'm talking about. What is our law against driving naked in Wisconsin? Does flip-flops count? Or you got to have a hat on, mask? How about it?
3: I don't know. I don't think you can drive around. If people can see your junk, I think it's a problem. I mean, it wouldn't be for me. I'd be like, psh. More power to you,
4: right.
3: But there's plenty of people that would be offended. I don't know. And I know for sure, like, you don't want to go through the... If there's a 16-year-old kid working at the window, you're going to be in a world of hurt, dude. You're going to be a registered sex offender the rest of your life. Yep. Just because you wanted to drive around with your dong out and eat some tacos. Go home and get naked and eat your tacos. Jesus.
4: Hi.
7: Yeah, so how about Burger King, back roads through the drive-thru, no clothes?
4: Who, you?
7: Well, yeah, we were young and dumb and dared each other to do it.
4: Oh, so you were driving, you took the dare?
7: Yeah.
4: And what was the payoff? Free food? A Whopper or something?
7: Everybody paid for your food.
4: Oh, sweet. So then...
3: I'd do it.
4: How naked were you?
7: Oh, completely naked. We stood at the mall parking lot in Janesville and drove through the...
4: I mean, it's right next to that's it. Different when you're a woman. I mean, what guy's going to turn you in for being topless? No man at the drive-thru. You're going to say, ma'am, we're cooking up some fresh fries for you. It'll be 10 minutes. Could you just hold?
7: Yeah, but now it's like, now we're older. Now we're like, oh, my God, what was that kid with 16? It's like D said.
3: Right.
7: They're traumatized for life.
4: Were you the only one to take the dare?
7: No. So I did Burger King. Somebody did Taco Bell. And then somebody did Culver's.
4: Were you all girls?
3: Not the boys in blue, dude.
7: Yeah. Yes, we were, dude, all girls.
4: There was some 15-year-old at Culver's, his first job ever.
3: Yep, and now he's a manager.
4: Oh man, I bet I'm not.
3: Never laugh.
4: I don't want to. I'm going to leave a little image in your mind. That blue apron got a little tight. Let's put it that way.
7: He now is a franchise owner.
3: Dreams do come true.
10: I wasn't sure how you take your coffee.
11: Their coffee breath smells more like a coffee enema.
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3: Back in the JJO Sound Lounge, we do have a high top table to give away for everybody in the room today. We got a good room full of Aranda fanatics today. So somebody gets a high top. Hey, is that tickets too? And four tickets. Whoa, Stacey K giving it up. She's giving all of it up. Oh, yeah. Jeez. All right. Biatch, you take it away. I'm done.
4: Okay. Well, I already know what the next song is. And we've been talking about being moist all morning, but you haven't seen anything yet.
5: What? So that's the Aranda sweats.
6: So last time we were in the Sound Lounge, we were messing around with all sorts of old 80s songs, yeah. And like it was fun. And I just saw Bitch. I saw her lighten up when we were playing Richard Marx and all those old kind of.
4: Yeah, buddy.
6: And I was like, man,
7: we found her heartstrings.
6: Yep,
7: and we were plucking them like crazy.
6: Exactly.
3: Those are nipple hairs, by the way.
4: Oh,
3: that's
4: okay.
7: Those were heavy gauge. So, you know what I'm saying?
6: So we were in the tour van yesterday, also known as the Nissan Kicks.
7: The two door.
6: And we were like, you know what? Let's learn this song for Biatch. And we're going to, you know. So.
3: Well, you should sing with him.
4: No. Baby, no.
6: So anyway. Hey, if you know it, sing along, all right?
3: It's great.
7: We've never done this, so this is...
6: Oh, yeah, this is... Yeah.
7: This is for you, Biatch.
4: Thanks.
6: And it's normally on a piano with a mullet, but you're just going to have to deal with this.
3: Grandpa ain't got no mullet anymore.

0: blushing.
1: Dude, that was so awesome. That was so awesome. Oh my God, I love you guys so much.
2: Well, you guys, you don't know that love song from Top Gun, do you? Take My Breath Away. If you could sing Take My Breath Away and say my name, it would be great.
0: God, remember that scene? Oh my God. As a little kid, he was just like, oh.
2: You want to hear it, baby? You want to hear it? We can do it.
1: I don't know how much longer I could keep up this baby thing.
2: That is Sound Lounge, a historical stamp right there, man. That's amazing.
0: Man, yeah. Thank you, guys.
2: That's super good, man.
1: You're so good. Dude, the love for Phil Collins. I should have known we could bond over this. I can't believe we've...
3: It was either Richard Marx,
2: yeah, it had to be Richard
3: Bryan Marks. Adams, yep. Or Phil Collins, and
1: it's
3: we
1: fine.
3: Picked Phil.
1: It's the top three.
0: or Danger Zone for Johnny Danger.
2: I'll do that part. Hey, who wants to do the volleyball scene with me? Anyways.
0: The high five.
3: Me.
2: You're in. Save your strength for the show tonight. All right. Well, that was amazing. I don't know what else to say. That's got to be one of your top 10 radio moments.
1: Oh, it was amazing.
2: Yeah, it's
1: it
2: good
1: was
2: for you.
1: Amazing.
2: All right.
1: It took all I had not to shout along with you. I'm bad at singing.
0: Especially that last part. Going for it.
1: Dude, yeah.
2: We have a version of her singing Air Supply. Who did you sing that with? Ooh. That wasn't a random. At first, I thought it was them. It wasn't them, though.
1: No, I think it was.
4: Star Set, yeah.
1: No, I think it was Janis.
2: Oh, Janis.
1: Yeah. Star Set was freaking Total was Eclipse of the Heart.
4: Oh, yeah.
2: Yeah.
4: That's a good one to try to sing.
0: Up just is that
1: easy,
0: what you're saying?
1: You know, just an easy song.
2: Yeah.
0: Cyndi Lauper, go.
2: Yeah. You don't need no four-range octave for that song at all.
1: Which they sprung on me.
2: Bonnie Tyler.
1: So, I'm in a Line and Kugel's haze at the Liney Lodge. And Danger's like, hey, you're going to do karaoke with him. Total Eclipse of the Heart. I was like, I can't read. It's terrible.
2: So I read the line to her, and then she deciphered it. It was unbelievably bad timing. Took 12 minutes to get through the song. Anyways.
1: Awful.
2: 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This is why we do Sound Lounges. This is the stuff right here. People.
5: Discussing the big issues of the day.
6: I'm loving the debate.
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6: Great minds battling it out.
5: Oh, wait. This is JJO. 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
1: There's news about Nirvana, which I thought was really interesting. 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
2: They're the greatest band ever.
1: Well, they're not, but that's cute. Loverboy is actually the greatest band ever.
3: Everybody's working for the weekend.
1: Nice try. Swing and a miss, but thanks.
2: Yeah.
1: Stick with it, kid.
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0: discussing the big issues of the day. A round table of intellectual giants. Oh, wait. This is JJO.
1: Here we go.
2: People, look alive. It's showtime.
3: Make some noise.
4: Well, are you ready?
0: Get up to no good.
1: Ready. Get back.
0: Johnny and D.
5: Starts right now.
6: Almost played a Godsmack twofer. We wouldn't have got to the news till
7: Jesus
6: 9.
7: Jesus Christ.
6: Holy cow, it just all going wrong so far. And so much to say. I am out of time.
7: Yeah, nothing at all, really.
6: No, nothing really. Well, welcome anyways. We'll make it work. 10 pounds of schnit in a 5-pound pail. We have a drink beer day today. Cool. I got a golf. Seems like it's going to work out. Naked scooter guy. But enough about Blake Patton. We got musical problems in Watertown. Oh, yeah, that concert announcement. That's going down, man.
7: Show is.
6: 8 o'clock. I'm going to blow your freaking mind, man. No, it's substantial. It's, in one word, how would you describe the concert announcement at 8 o'clock?
7: Bigly.
6: I would say robust. Like your mom's booty.
7: I would say throbbing.
6: Throbbing is good. A robust and throbbing concert announcement at 8 o'clock. It's large. And it's within your, let's say it's a target-rich environment, let's say. To steal a Top Gun quote. Fantastic. And probably going to want to do an overnighter. So that's the only cue. That's the only clue I give. Cues and clues. What I do. So get ready for that at 8 o'clock. All right. What else we got? Woo! Beautiful day today. Looks like we're going to ring the bell, ladies and gentlemen.
7: Oh.
6: Yeah. I'm going to ring the bell today. 73, sunny. Not a damn cloud in the sky today.
7: I don't think we have any bad weather, rain Wednesday, Thursday, I think, when I looked at it.
6: Oh, next week looks good. Next weekend looks good. Tailgating. We have the Slimy Crud Run coming up this Sunday, which is pretty legend. You got the Spring Crud Run, and you got the Fall Slimy Crud portion of the program. You ever been to the Crud Run?
7: I have not.
6: You go out to Cross Plains and or Pine Bluff out to what's the name of the used to be?
7: Sound like you've done it very much either.
6: Used to be Kits. No, what's the name of the bar? Mouse House or something. You shut your pie hole over there. I've done it twice. I think I've done it twice. Well, I don't. You know me. I don't ride when it rains. That's bull crap. I'll go in a car. I'm not leaving the garage in a downpour on my motorcycle.
7: Mm-hmm.
6: No, we're hardcore. We do ride, I gotta tell you. We're the only morning show that rides, I gotta tell you something right now. We ride hard. No, what's the name of the bar? Mouse House. Used to be Kids Corner. What? Oh my.
7: I know, the Red Mouse.
6: The Red Mouse!
7: I knew it was Mouse something. God, why do you do this?
6: I'm losing my freaking mind.
7: Yeah, we know. It's driving us nuts, too.
6: Anyways, the Sunday portion of the Crud Run looks amazing. 63. The weather's almost too nice for the Crud Run. It's kind of taking away all the fun for you guys who like to ride in the mud. And anyways, we'll have all that. It's nice to go out and look at the old bikes, see some old scoots. I kind of like that. That's what it's all about. The historical bikes, Biatch.
7: Yeah, that's pretty sweet.
6: Do you believe me?
7: I don't know what to believe anymore. Fake news.
6: Fake news. No, you
7: my
6: see.
7: My own TV station. See my own radio station.
6: I see some, some Ducatis. And, oh, man, it's Triumph. And Jesus Christ, I can't even remember all the great motors. Harley Davidson. I mentioned Harley BMWs and Ducatis and freaking damn BMWs and Yamahas and Nortons and Commandos. Jesus Christ, is so much.
7: Speaking of.
6: But.
7: Harley Davidson and Madison.
6: Oh.
7: So we did a job site, not a job site invasion. Oof, man, was that from back in the depths of the memory.
6: Yeah.
7: A coffee break on Friday.
6: Yeah.
7: At the McFarland Ace Hardware mm-hmm. with Dylan, who listens to JJO all the time. Young fella. And he is a camp counselor for the MD camp that Harley Davidson.
6: MDA, right.
7: Yeah.
6: Contribute.
7: He used to be a kid that went to the camp there, and now he's a counselor.
6: Really?
7: Yeah.
6: How great is that?
7: It's right. It was like the greatest.
6: Where does all that money go?
7: Right.
6: And the camp's here in Wisco, isn't it? Mm-hmm. It's up north a little bit.
7: Yeah, so.
6: That's amazing.
7: I know. So he was like, who's wearing his Metallica hat? I go, did you get your tickets? And he goes, I don't even know if I can go yet because I'm waiting to hear when the camp is because I got to be a counselor there.
6: Wow.
7: I know. And he goes, but you bet your ass. He goes, if it's on June 13th, I'm still going to Metallica. I'll be tired the first day, but I'm going to Metallica. Mm. So, yeah. And I was like, how cool is that? That he was a, he went to that camp and now he's going back to be a counselor.
6: That's fantastic.
7: I know. It was friggin' heartwarming.
6: You son of a gun. Yeah, it's Wonderland or something. I don't even remember where it is. It's up north, I think. Wonderland?
7: I don't think it's that far away, I thought. I don't know.
6: Or maybe I'm thinking of...
7: I don't know. But...
6: Oh, God, why can't I remember the town? I can't remember what bar is in Pine Bluff. Why would I remember what random town the NBA camp is in?
7: I just wouldn't worry about it.
6: All right. Anyways, thanks, dude.
7: Yeah.
6: Pretty cool, man.
7: So, and Dylan is going to... He works at the college radio station, too, and he wants to work for JJO.
6: Yeah, and they do all the ziplining and, you know, they do all the regular stuff.
7: Yeah.
6: Pretty cool.
7: But he's a cool cat.
6: Now, and he wants to work here?
7: Yeah, and I was like, dude, absolutely. I was like, when you graduate,
6: he must not need
7: your application.
6: If he wants to work here, he must not need money.
7: So.
6: DJs, how do they live, ladies and gentlemen? You know, we all live together. Blake Patton made me breakfast this morning. Weird. That's the second time I've mentioned Blake Patton this morning. I had a dream last night. You were in it.
7: I was fearful of that.
6: I was leaving the Princeton Club. I think it was the Princeton Club, and I couldn't find the car.
7: Okay.
6: And I don't remember how I... There was another portion of the dream I can't remember, getting to the Princeton Club, but I was in the Lexus, and I was... And I couldn't... I don't remember where I parked. So somebody came out and was trying to help me. That wasn't you. So then we started walking around the block because I started to remember where I parked it. But then we had to climb over these stairs and jump down. And I got mad because I left my briefcase up there.
7: Oh, dude.
6: We went down
7: this
6: around.
7: This is foreshadowing.
6: And then I remembered I didn't have my flip-flops. No, this gets, I don't know how my brain. And so I go into a Denny's.
7: Yeah.
6: And I'm petting a cat. This is the part that's crystal clear. And then I leave the Denny's and I remember I don't have my flip-flops. So I walk back in. My flip-flops are behind a table where you're sitting. And I'm asking you to eat my flip-flops and you're trying to cut me with a little pair of scissors.
7: Good.
6: My little, and I know what they were. They were my little beard trimmers, my little mustache trimmers.
7: Mm-hmm.
6: And you were trying to cut me.
7: Stab you?
6: And then I woke up. Just kill.
7: What does it mean?
6: What? Man, I wanted those flip-flops bad. I don't know. You wanted to kill me really bad. It was a Mexican standoff at the frickin' Denny's, dude. What does it mean when your morning show partner wants to stab you? Well?
7: A dream of a coworker trying to kill you rarely predicts literal harm.
6: You say rarely or?
7: Mm-hmm. Rarely.
6: Oh. I thought you said always predicts. I'm like, yeah.
7: I'm going to let you keep on thinking that.
6: I walk into the ER with a tiny pair of beard trimmers stuck in my shoulder. She got me.
7: You know, I'd go right for your jugular if I was trying to kill you.
6: She finally got me. I wasn't looking. I was working on my golf putter, and she got me.
7: Do your eye and then your jugular. Couple times.
6: Yeah, no, you were not letting me
7: to your jugular.
6: Get my flip-flops, my Hoka flip-flops. It was, wow. I wish I would have, well, no, maybe I would have died in my sleep if I wouldn't have woke up. Who knows?
7: You forgetting where you parked your car is just
6: foreshadowing
7: of the future.
6: Sure is. Sure. And I forgot my flip-flops. Double jeopardy, Mr. Bond.
7: Tell me, I don't know where I parked my car.
6: But I guess, evidently.
7: What kind of car do you drive, Mr. Danger? I don't remember. Where do you live? I don't know.
6: Yeah, but I remember to work out, and right. Which explains why I'm so buff. Even in my dreams, I'm pumping. Or is he masturbating in his sleep? He never knows. Anyways, so that was interesting. A little nightmare to wake up to start the week. I enjoy that. Man, we had the chili cook-off on Saturday. I never found out who won. All I know is, what did you put down for the winning chili? We put down 101. The cups were...
7: Oh, I don't remember.
6: We had 17 chilies. Was it thick in cuts of meat?
7: Well, that was pretty much all of them, buddy.
6: Well, no. 101 was like a steak with a little gravy on it. It was incredible.
7: I don't think I picked 101.
6: All right.
7: 101 was in there.
6: What about 105?
7: Okay, let's see.
6: Had the giant pepper in it.
7: Here is. No, but they were close.
6: All right. So we were all in the ballpark.
7: Yeah, they're not. Here I have a. This is a 7-minute video announcing the winners. Jesus Christ Almighty.
6: Monona.
7: I do not need a 7-minute
6: video. Annual chili cook-off. It was glorious, man.
7: It was glorious.
6: It was that good chili. So many. Hot takes on chilies.
7: Yeah, I know I put, there's the Breaking Bad people.
6: Oh, yeah, with their little suits on.
7: It's weird. Okay, so when you go to the cook-off, the people that enter, they have, like, different themes to their booths and whatnot. Mm-hmm. But when they give us the chili, it's just numbered.
6: Yeah.
7: And we have no idea.
6: Yeah.
7: We don't get any of, like, the accoutrements. Nothing. It's just the effing chili. We don't know the name of the chili. We don't know nothing about it. And so, do you remember that chili that was sweeter?
6: Yeah.
7: And I was like, God, that tastes more like a Sloppy Joe.
6: Mm-hmm.
7: It was. It was effing Sloppy Joe chili.
6: Oh.
7: And it was like Lunch Lady Land chili.
6: Oh, no kidding.
7: Right? Which would have probably made some people score differently.
6: They actually used Sloppy Joe?
7: Yeah. Well, you would have been like, oh, well, you nailed it. It's definitely Sloppy Joe chili, right?
6: Mm.
7: So I think that's probably why they don't tell us.
6: Yeah,
7: you know,
6: prejudge.
7: So I think that would change how you judge things. But I know the one that tasted that had like cinnamon in it that was hotter. I think
6: yes.
7: It was 115.
6: Yes,
7: that was higher up in mine too. Well, I think I might have put that as 2 or 3.
6: I had that as honorable mention. It was just too hot for me. But I, you know, and I stuck to my guns. I'm like, I'm going to go with what I
7: the
6: know,
7: more I yeah. ate it, it wasn't that hot.
6: Okay,
7: I think I went right. in. 3 different times on it to see where I wanted to place it at. Because you kind of go through, you taste everything once.
6: Oh.
7: And you star the ones where you're like, okay, these are going to be high mentions for me. Maybe winners. And then you go through and you check your, you go through and you retaste your starred ones. And you can do process of elimination. And then, and you just keep asking yourself, if this was the only chili I could eat the rest of my life, would this be it?
6: Yeah.
7: And that's how you narrow it down, man.
6: Yeah, I don't know what that meat was. Like a cube chuck. I don't think it was brisket. But it melted in my mouth, and it wasn't chewy. You don't want a chewy pot roast for chili. But, God dang. And then I found out, I asked around, 3 of us had all voted 101, the winner. So, but I just didn't get who, I feel bad. I didn't. I'm sad. I didn't know. I don't know who made it.
7: Well, and the thing is, too, we don't know who 101 was.
6: Right.
7: Like, we don't know what booth that was.
6: Right. Only they know.
7: Yeah.
6: But, man, that with a little cornbread. Oh, Lord, Mama, take me back to old Virginia.
7: But, damn.
6: Oh, was that good?
7: If you like chili.
6: Just like it.
7: Try attending a chili cookout.
6: Maybe it's like a Texas chili. Who knows with all that meat in it? Yeah, yeah. Oh, my God. Yeah. Everybody had their little muffin tins.
7: Yeah.
6: And we're going to town, man.
7: And there was like a white, and I'm not a, not that white chili isn't delicious, but in my brain, I'm like, it's soup. You know what I mean?
6: Yeah. Color meant something in my judging, color and texture. I couldn't do a watery white.
7: But there was one
6: off chili.
7: White chili that was effing incredible. Mm. I was like, now that's not a chili to me, but that's an effing delicious soup.
6: Mm-hmm.
7: Holy smokes. Mm-hmm. And I would have went to town on that if it were a soup competition.
6: Melt in your mouth sirloin with some good gravy going for it. stole the show for me. So that was fun. So thanks, everybody, for having us out. That was great. Foo Foo Dolls rocked it.
7: Man, are they good.
6: They rocked it hard.
7: God dang.
6: They rocked the 90s hard. Yeah, very fun day. Super duper chilly. Man, the Badgers beat Penn State. What the F? Did you see this?
7: I seen it on my Google notifications. It's like it knows that I need to know the score for work or something.
6: We don't get Peacock, and I wasn't about to tune in. I thought it'd be a disaster, and it was at the beginning. We were having a... Yeah, everybody said, stay away from that stink fest. And so I immediately sold all my Wisconsin Badger gear.
7: You're such a fair weather fan, John.
6: At halftime, and that's why I'm sitting here naked. I have no clothes on.
7: Oh.
6: Bam!
7: Thought you had a hairy sweater.
6: I thought I would tune into the last fourth quarter to confirm my greatest fear. And turns out we win the ball game. What the hell? How did that happen? Just when I'm out.
7: It's because you didn't gamble on it, John.
6: Just when I needed you most. Oh. Anyways, nice D, all the things, and congrats to the Badger. I will tell you, I was wrong. I feel like I betrayed my town. Tell you what I'll do. If the Wisconsin Badger football team wins the national title, I will shave my head.
7: Oh, my God.
6: And you can call me Captain Dickhead for one full year.
7: Well, it's not going to happen.
6: So. Oh, geez. Anyways, wow, I can't believe we're sitting here with a beating Penn State. That's amazing. And I think we're, don't we have a better record than Michigan right now? Woo-hoo! Woo-hoo!
7: I've never felt better, John.
6: Crazy times, man. It's crazy times. All right. Hey, by the way, I have a...
7: Oh, where are you going?
6: Speaking of, where'd you go? Speaking of shirts and clothes, I have my AC/DC shirt.
7: Did it finally get here?
6: Look at that. Yeah, well, I should. And it says Danger WJJO on the back.
7: God, that is hideous. Holy.
6: Stare into your future.
7: Jesus Christ, Johnny, that is the ugliest shirt I've ever seen.
6: Well, I got here 2 days late after 2 days after the AC/DC show because I don't know. I don't know how.
7: That's a small ass shirt.
6: I really don't know how the post office works, and I have no idea what shirt sizes mean. This shirt is for like an 8-year-old. I'd like to give the shirt away. It says XL, but who'd you say? What do you say? What size
7: Let
6: kid?
7: Me see, give me that.
6: Let's see what. Like a 7 or 8-year-old could wear that. No, probably younger, maybe.
7: Holy crap.
6: It's a child shirt. It's an XL child's, but it's got all the AC. It's a collared shirt, black and white, and it says Danger WJJ on the back and AC/DC like a kind of like a football jersey, but it's collared. It's kind of silky, and it's got pictures of the band on it. And it's $40. I'd like to give it away.
7: What do you want, a kid to get beat up?
6: Dude, he'll be the one delivering the beatdowns wearing that shirt. He will be the pimp.
7: Yeah,
6: What do you think, 7 years old?
7: Yeah, it's probably a youth extra large, yeah.
6: A youth extra large.
7: Yeah.
6: I don't know what that means.
7: People that need to know will know.
6: Well, if anybody wants a shirt for, but it's got to be cool. It's got to be like a birthday or something. If they like, you got a kid that likes AC/DC.
7: Do you want to post a picture of it?
6: Yeah, and he's like, or I'll try to put it on.
7: Please do. I want it. Can I take a video of it, please?
6: Anyways, let me know if you got a kid with a birthday loves AC/DC. It's never been worn. Impossible to put on. I would have ripped it like Incredible Hulk. But if you'd like that, give me a call and I'll send that out to you. This is why I'm broke. I don't even know how to order a shirt. Good times, man. Great times.
7: Yeah.
6: But let me help. Uncle Johnny wants to set you up with an AC/DC shirt. And that's as good as anything the band sold at Camp Randall, I guarantee it.
7: I don't know about that.
6: I mean, even the band members, I know it's AI and they don't kind of look like AC/DC, but it's a
7: Oh, for Christ's sake, it's worse. The more you look at it, the worse it gets.
6: I know, but would you state for the listeners listening that it is, you know, a cool AC/DC starter shirt for a youth?
7: Yeah.
6: Okay. There you go. This is not a joke, because I don't joke with AC/DC. All right. First laugh, Chris Killian rocking it.
3: You guys know what beer pong is, right? Yes, okay, beer pong. Yeah, it's a fantastic game to play. I love it. And if you do play it, be careful, though, because I recently read on the internet that it's now the leading contributor to the spreading of mono. And I'm not surprised, because anytime I've ever seen a beer pong table set up, it's in the nastiest room I've ever been in. Yeah, there's, like, garbage piled up in the corners, you know, and your feet kind of stick to the floor, and you're just tossing a ping pong ball around without a care in the world, trying to go in a cup. It never does. It just lands on the floor. What is that, a dirty diaper, a moldy enchilada? I don't know. You can't be too sure. You pick it up, and there's some straggly hair on it that doesn't match anybody who's in the room. You pull it off, though, and it's all okay. You know why? Because there's a little Dixie cup filled with water. Boop, boop, boop. All clean now. And then you just throw it into whatever people are drinking. Oh, dude, I'm getting so sloshed. Or I'm coming down with a fever.

0: DC. Boom. 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
1: There's two people that texted
0: it. Okay, good. I have not, there's no spaghetti on it. There's no, I haven't drooled on it. I haven't played 400 rounds of golf in it. It doesn't smell like a sock. All right, good. So let's get that done. What do we got coming up in news? We got some things. I'm running behind here.
1: Yeah, we are. Let's do the drunk lady.
0: Oh, yeah.
1: Wisco fans, rally, rally. We're back at Tanner's for the Wham Bam Tailgate Jam. Because we love football.
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0: 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We don't know a damn thing about football. Just yell out boom shakalaka every time somebody hits a home run.
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18: Weather. It's out there.
19: Mainly sunny skies with fog early today with a high of 74. Winds out of the north around 5 miles per hour. Mainly clear again tonight. Lows dip down to about 51. Mainly cloudy tomorrow. Daytime highs approaching 73.
20: What?
19: I'm weatherology meteorologist Paul Trombley. Currently, it's 52 degrees.
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0: 57-year-old broad was arrested Saturday evening on suspicion of fourth offense, operating while intoxicated. She's from Dane.
1: Dane?
0: On southbound I-39-90-94. She was out in the Defo area.
1: Oh, no.
0: Yeah.
1: Oh.
0: A trooper from the Wisconsin State Patrol DeForest Post observed the vehicle being driven unsafely shortly after 5:30 in the p.m. A trooper stopped the vehicle near mile marker 126, a beautiful mile marker area.
1: Oh, legendary.
0: Yeah, totally. Observed signs of impairment in the driver.
1: Sometimes I just go lay down in the road right there and just take in nature.
0: It's
1: gorgeous.
0: After the driver completed standardized field sobriety tests, he was like, bitch, you drunk. And arrested her on suspicion of fourth offense OWI.
1: That'd be a good name for a band. Bitch, you drunk. We don't have the music yet, but damn, that name. You imagine that on the marquee at the Sylvie? Bitch, you drunk.
0: Bitch, you drunk.
1: Man, those guys rock.
0: Yeah, dude.
1: Can't understand a damn thing they're singing. But they throw up a lot, but man, that guy can shred.
0: Yeah, dude. And that goes with today, which is National Drink Beer Day. So,
1: listen, you probably don't have Uber up in Dane, but
0: yes,
1: I bet she could walk to Tootsie's.
0: They absolutely do.
1: She'd probably ride her lawnmower to Tootsie's and get a meat paddle.
0: Not only that, but I'm fairly confident you can get the Bar Buddies people.
1: Yeah, dude.
0: To be hauling your ass around,
1: dude.
0: The Lodi Bar Buddies is a finely tuned machine. I'm pretty sure they'll run you over there. There's no excuse.
1: Glad she didn't run me over in the parking lot at the Windsor. When was this? When did this go down?
0: I closed out the tab.
1: Four DUIs. Boy, that's... That's where people are.
0: Saturday night.
1: Oh, Saturday night, yeah.
0: Where was Saturday, 5:30.
1: Yeah, god dang, man. She could have. Oh, boy. Oh, boy. Why don't you take it to East Bristol and drive through somebody's cornfield or something? Get the hell out of population centers. You know what I'm saying?
0: I'm driving on the interstate.
1: Yeah, on the interstate.
0: You know, just...
1: just free balling.
0: 70 and drunk. Playing bumper cars.
1: You got the Beach Boys playing, just not a care in the world.
0: Yeah, dude.
1: It's all good. Come on now.
0: No worries.
1: Four DUIs. This is my bad luck, I swear. It's crazy. Yeah. I'm being followed. These DUI checkpoints are... I'm sovereign. What do you mean? I'm sovereign.
0: Sovereign citizen.
1: Sovereign citizen. I don't answer questions. Usually 3 seconds. That's what they say, 3 seconds before the window gets shattered. I love those videos. They're my, so how many were misdemeanors? How many in this state do you go to felony? Fourth. So this will be a felony, right?
0: I think the third.
1: Oh, third is a felony, I guess. That's when the chips start. Yeah. Yeah. That's when the yelling starts. That's when the stern speeches from judges. Two more, and I'm going to take you to the woodshed, lady.
0: Maybe not. Maybe the third is not.
1: Well, one of them's an automatic felony, but fourth. It's got to be fourth, right?
0: The fourth.
1: Yeah, I think so.
0: Maybe it is the fourth. God dang. No wonder why we have problems.
1: Yeah.
0: It's okay. It's fine. Just keep... doing what we're doing. I'm sure,
1: fourth.
0: Sure the problem will fix itself.
1: Well, it... ten hours, the judge. He's squinting through one eye. He goes, let me get a look at you. 10 hours of community service ought to fix this, broad. Get out there now. Yeah, there she is, driving drunk the next day. This is a weird place, man. As much as I love it. It is... I wonder we all, it's strange. It's strange. I understand why the country side-eyes Wisconsin. I understand it.
0: Yeah.
1: We seem to not get the worst of the worst out.
0: It's so weird. And we're just like, oh.
1: There's a pattern.
0: If only there was something we could do about it.
1: Seven's a pattern. Four is a couple of honest mistakes.
0: Gee, so weird.
1: Driving home from the VFW. I understand.
0: Sure is a good thing. Got that marijuana issue under control, though, you know?
1: Hate to put somebody in jail for 7 years for having a weed in a car. Holy cow. We have a weird set of priorities in this state. The weed's going to kill us all. Oh, okay. Okay, buddy.
0: All right, fingering the news and fisting the facts, I'm Biatch.
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0: That's Bill Murray at JJO. Damn, boy, the endings of those songs sneak up on you when you're having fun.
1: It's a day to remember with Bill Murray.
0: With Bill Murray.
1: Yeah, I love the collabs.
0: Yeah, that's a good one.
1: Yeah.
0: That's got some, that's stuck in my head. What a beautiful sunrise. Did you see your head outside?
1: Do I see my head outside?
0: It's just gorge out.
1: I can't see my own head.
0: It's just gorge out. What?
1: Do you see your head outside is what you said to me.
0: I did?
1: Yeah.
0: I know. I meant to say that. That's what I meant to say.
1: I can't see my own head.
0: Yeah. I speak a language that is unknown to man. It's a lost language. No. Did you stick your head outside? See the gorge sunset? Sunrise? It's just gorge out.
1: Yeah.
0: The ticks and twitches start sometime around 7. No, you could. I hope you're out there doing a Bob Ross this morning. I put a little tree over here, little tree, little sunrise, little sun, some clouds. Beautiful outside. I love it.
1: Bob.
0: Remember, there's no mistakes, just happy accidents. That's what the lady from Dane with 4 DUI said this weekend. She goes, there's no mistakes, just happy accidents. Then she ran over 6 people. Unbelievable, this lady, this broad. Hey, I saw not to sit here and blab all day, but I saw a little piece on the guy that inspired Bob Ross.
2: Really?
0: The guy with the afro, with the little paint show, a little tree here, you know Bob Ross. His name was Bill Alexander Bob Ross.
2: Really?
0: The guy with the afro, with the little paint show, a little tree here, you know Bob Ross. His name was Bill Alexander. He was a frickin' German, and he...

0: say titties. I said British, actually. So it's not that. This was not that. Pay attention. Keep up. So this guy they capture, he's in the German army, all the things. And then they go, oh, wait, you can paint. All right, come with us. And then as a captured enlisted man with the German army, he starts painting everybody. And does these canvases of these British officers' wives. And so then he comes to America. And bada boom, next thing you know, he's got a little paint show. And then this guy with a little baby afro comes along. His name's Bob Ross. Wants to learn how to paint. He teaches Bob Ross. And that is how we got Bob Ross. It's a really interesting story.
1: Wow.
0: Yeah. So.
1: I love Bob.
0: Useless knowledge on the radio every day.
1: Nothing about Bob is useless.
0: I agree, dude. Isn't that fun? That's fun. So get out there and watercolor your ass off. All right. Well, we got some news coming up. Biatch, what are we doing here? What are we doing? Get me out of this.
1: Yeah, let's do it. Man, do we want to...
0: Yeah.
1: Let's talk about the Watertown situation.
0: Oh.
1: God, the locals are fired.
0: Anybody got 20 minutes? All right, hang on just a minute.
2: Good morning. Starting off with no problems on the interstates or Beltline for your Monday drive-in. No issues in East Wash or downtown except for more construction and road closures, and other main routes are at the posted speeds. No crashes or delays. With your JJO traffic, I'm Stacy Kay.
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3: Let's see here. Oh, I should play a song from the musical. Let's see what we got here. I never done watched the movie. Did you watch the movie? Flashdance?
4: Flashdance. Yeah.
3: Okay.
4: Yeah, it's about the welder lady, right?
3: Mm-hmm.
4: And then she slept with her dad or something, her boss or
3: not
4: something.
3: Not dad.
4: I can't remember how.
3: She had a romance with her boss.
4: Yeah, the older dude.
3: Yeah.
4: Yeah, a little bit. That's a distant memory, man.
3: It's important when I do this story that you remember. Musicals are often very different from the movies because of the limitations, and they are adapting them for oftentimes high schools and whatever else.
4: Mm-hmm.
3: So whatever. This is a song that would be in the musical, but they're not doing it, so.

0: think again. Watertown, again, controversy.
1: Our Watertown?
0: Our Watertown.
1: The only Watertown in the world?
0: Yeah, the Watertown. The same Watertown I will be visiting on October 10th at 10 a.m. to noon. I'll be at the Blaine's Farm and Fleet.
1: That's a musical in itself.
0: I will be performing my own version of Flashdance, the musical. in every aisle. Okay, so, anyway, man, the Watertown School District sure seems to be full of drama. Now, you may remember, let me take you back in time. Mere months ago, this last spring, when the Watertown Unified School District, which is a public school, banned an instrumental piece of music that was tied to LGBTQ history.
1: Oh, yeah, I kind of remember that.
0: You wouldn't have known,
1: right?
0: Because it's an instrumental.
1: Yeah, but it had some really high notes.
0: That note sounded kind of gay to me.
1: Pretty gay.
0: Which ended up being kind of cool because the original...
1: What is that, falsetto? That's gay.
0: The composer flew in they ended up performing the piece at a church and it was packed and people were out on the lawn. It was live streamed. It ended up being a pretty cool experience for the students after all. But still, whatever. So now the district is like, you know what? That wasn't enough.
1: Oh, yeah. Shut
0: you it. Just wait to see.
1: Shut it all down.
0: What we have cooking for spring 2027.
1: I'm going to call the commander. It's handmaid's time.
0: Yeah. In a letter to parents this week, James Feel, who took over as interim superintendent.
1: I'm not comfortable with that last name, by the way.
0: Mm-hmm.
1: I would not want to get detention with him for Saturday afternoon.
0: On August 1st. He's only been superintendent since August 1st.
1: Oh, power trip.
0: He said the Watertown High School Spring Musical, it hasn't been canceled yet. But.
1: Was that your Darth Vader voice?
0: The district will not proceed with Flashdance as this year's selection.
1: Holy schnit.
0: I have directed that we move forward with a different production, Feel wrote. Okay, let's see. What would be some options?
1: Just whatever, name a flop. I don't know. Do Spider-Man or something. Dr. Zhivago.
0: Nonsense.
1: Where it's just cold and everybody thinks they're working for the Russians.
0: Yeah. Okay. So he said, choir teacher Ryan Moldenhauer elected not to direct the play that will be chosen to replace Flashdance.
1: Mm.

0: Like, no, I'm bowing out.
1: Do they have a mechanical bull at Watertown? They could do Urban Cowboy.
0: Hell no, they don't.
1: Do a rom-com.
0: No, that's too much. Field told WPR that he was aware of the spring concert controversy, so he wanted to make sure there was another one in the gun.
1: Actually, Urban Cowboy would have line dancing. That could be very sexual.
0: That's too sexual. That'd
1: be very, very grinding in line dancing. No good.
0: So he said, I need to replace Flashdance as soon as possible because there's going to be something similar that happens if we do Flashdance.
1: Look at that, dude.
0: I don't believe that. Do you really think he was trying to stop a controversy from happening? Do you think
1: what's the alternate answer?
0: I don't know.
1: Is he,
0: he thought the school board was going to step in and try to stop Flashdance from happening.
1: Well, so
0: you think that's what he was trying to do?
1: So if something does go down, it's his ass? I mean, maybe he's been fired. Maybe he just sucks at his job. I don't know.
0: So do you suppose he was trying to, because like the school board stepped in and banned A Mother of Revolution. That was the spring concert. Saying that it violated the district's controversial issues policy, and they banned it a week before it was set to be performed. So was this guy being like, hey, we're going to pick a different musical so that a week before the performance, the school board isn't like, nope, no Flashdance.
1: Oh.
0: Right?
1: Mm-hmm.
0: I want to make sure that we are going to accomplish what we are intending to accomplish and to be as inclusive as we can with our community, the people who pay our taxes and who support us. I recognize that there are always going to be differences. You got that right. Field told the Watertown Daily Times, which, by the way, allows extremely racist comments to be placed on all of their articles. I tried to get a hold of somebody from the Watertown Daily Times to be like, hey, maybe you would like to monitor the comments on here. And nobody got a hold of me back. It is almost impossible to get a hold of anybody at the Watertown Daily Times unless you have a subscription to their paper. I tried calling and calling and calling because I was like, man, this seems like something that they should probably take care of. And I'm going to give you an example right now. Was I planning to put them on blast on 50,000 watts this morning? No, but I'm doing it anyway. So they posted an article, and it was about this guy who held up somebody at the pine cone, and I think it was over stealing vapes. It was something very stupid. And the dude was black, right? And so all the comments were, not all the comments, but a large majority of them were a bunch of racists. And it was terrible. It was like sickening memes, very gross comments, right? And then they also posted an article about a breaking and entering or something similar to that, burglary, something like that. Did they post a picture of the white perpetrator? No. They posted a picture of the building. Don't you think that's weird?
1: That's kind of, yeah, that's different.
0: Yeah, I think so too.
1: Yeah.
0: So if that's what we're doing, why didn't we post a picture of the vapes?
1: Yeah.
0: You know what I'm saying here?
1: True that.
0: Do you see what I'm saying?
1: That's an interesting, sure.
0: Right.
1: Seems to be some one-sided editorializing going
0: on
1: there.
0: It seems to be.
1: Seems to be.
0: Like we're like, oh, why don't we get engagement by posting a picture of the black person?
1: Yeah, clicks.
0: So that we can get all these racist comments on here.
1: Yeah, sure.
0: You know what I'm saying?
1: Sure.
0: Okay. Anyway, let's proceed. Field told the Watertown Daily Times that he has never watched the 1983 film, and why would I need any information to make this decision? Still, he said, I wasn't going to start with an X-rated movie.
1: Guess we're not going to get Dirty Dancing.
0: Right. It was not an X-rated movie. It was R.
1: I don't believe women ought to be welding and dancing in the same time.
0: And also, the musical is not going to be rated R.
1: Women's role.
0: It's a high school musical.
1: I prefer women stay home, get pregnant, and cook me dinner when I get home. No welding.
0: I want to
1: be a trad wife. All right, got to get back, spank some kids.
0: I want to mend some fences and build on the quality work that is already here. Flashdance is about an 18-year-old Pittsburgh woman who works as a welder by day and a nightclub dancer by night while dreaming of becoming a professional ballerina. The movie was rated R when it was released. Field told parents that his letter was in his letter that he was contacted about the musical by concerned individuals. So he met with Moldenhauer, that's the teacher and the guy that's doing the play, and the high school principal, Jason Whitaker. I found no wrongdoing by either of them. This was a judgment call, and after hearing from both of them and considering the proposed production and contemplated modifications, I exercised my responsibility as interim superintendent. Fuel said that while there have been people critical of his choice online, he has been contacted by others who have been thanked, who thanked him for his decision. So was he like, I don't know. I don't know what his motivation is. It's kind of vague about this here. Is he looking out for the students? He doesn't want them to do all the hard work and then have it get canceled. Or is he like, there will be no dancing in my school? You know what I mean? Like, do they need to be doing Footloose here?
1: Right, right, right.
0: Canon Joe Wiley is a senior at Watertown High School, and although the roles had not been cast yet, she was wanting to audition for the part of Alex Owens, the show's main character. Mm. Wiley says the musical adaptation of Flashdance is nothing like the movie, and she trusted Mulden Howard to never produce an inappropriate show. I don't know if y'all have ever been to a high school musical before, but yeah, they're... It's not like they're out there trying to whore out the kids, for Christ's sake. Jesus, get it together. I can't stand these people that are so anti-everything. If you want your kid to be in a religious school, put them in an effing religious school then. You know what I'm saying?
1: Mm-hmm.
0: If you don't want them to show any ankle or do any goddamn dancing, then don't put them in the effing musical. If you don't want to go to the musical, don't go to the musical.
1: Jesus Christ, Superstar.
0: When we were told Flashdance was no longer the musical, it was immediate tears for most of us. Little did we know we would also be hit with the news that our amazing director, Ryan Mulden Howard, was stepping down. Along with that, his team of incredible people were also stepping down. Wiley has been working with Mulden Howard on production since she was 8 and hasn't been in more than 30 productions. So she's a theater kid. Through every show I participated in, I learned so many incredible life lessons. Yeah, dude, theaters are incredible for kids. Look at the freaking Funeral Portrait guys. They were all in theater, right? For many of the students, the thought of another production is gut-wrenching, let alone for losing our director. Blah, blah, blah, blah, blah. Field pointed out to a school district policy that addresses school-sponsored productions and provides for administrative review for legitimate educational and school purposes for his decision. He says that he respects Moldenhauer's decision not to participate in the production that is chosen for the musical. Moldenhauer could not be reached for comment because he's like, I'm done with all of you.
1: Mm.
0: Ian Pilek is a parent in the Watertown School District. He says parents and students need more clarity about how this decision was made unilaterally without any discussion. I was withholding judgment when that guy was hired, but then this is the first major thing he has done. He seems to be aware of what went on here last spring, so this seems like a strange thing to go after. Pollock says it doesn't help that hurt feelings when parents read that the principal and choir director did everything right, but Field decided without seeing the movie that he didn't even like the choice of the show. So he kind of went in there without a whole lot of information and made the choice anyway. I watched Flashdance recently. It's a standard R-rated 80s movie, but it's my understanding that they make edits for a high school play. Correct. Protest is planned at 5 o'clock today.
1: Man, I don't even remember. You know what movie I remember is Fame, and more than Flashdance, but Fame was... was that in New York? They were, you know, there was sexual identity, abortion. I mean, Fame had some juice.
0: Yeah,
1: Fame had it all. Fame had a lot of adult themes there as kids coming of age.
0: Right,
1: this is one of those things, real life, as we say in the industry. By the industry, I mean the business.
0: Yeah.
1: So where are we at with this guy?
0: So there's a protest today.
1: protesting Flashdance. Man, it's a slow Monday, folks.
0: Well, the kids are protesting to
1: That's cool.
0: keep Flashdance.
1: I love it.
0: Yeah, yeah, yeah.
1: You should all hose each other down and do your little... Remember the scene in Tommy Boy when they went cow tipping and he was covered in mud and Rob Lowe had to rinse him off and he did the Flashdance?
0: Yeah, yeah, yeah.
1: You should all go do that out in front of the school. I'll come out and help you.
0: Oh. In 2023, 600 people in Manitowoc signed a petition calling for Field to resign over not providing children with free lunches.
1: Is this the same guy?
0: Same guy.
1: Oh, yeah.
0: The year before, Field's proposed curriculum changes drew criticism from teachers.
1: Did you just see Cap, the principal from Watertown?
0: No, it's a little bit of information here at the bottom of the article.
1: He's a fugitive, wanted in 3 states. Wouldn't that be cool if we broke the story?
0: Not providing children with free lunches. Sounds like a great dude.
1: Oh, no. It's your worst nightmare.
0: Sounds like someone that really cares about kids.
1: Yeah, he's a stick in the mud, folks.
0: Wow.
1: You kids will not dance and you will not eat today. You will sit there You will learn. Or my name isn't whatever his name is. What's his name?
0: Feel. What's his first name?
1: Feel. Mr. Fields?
0: James.
1: We'll just call him Mr. Fields.
0: Jimmy Fields.
1: That'll make it creepier. We'll just call him Mr. Fields.
0: Good old Jimmy Fields.
1: Jimmy Fields. That's why we can't have anything nice. I mean, come on, dude. What's your problem, dude? What is your problem? Oh, whoops.
0: That's right. Whoops. Computer approved.
1: Computer approved. Oh, we got a thing. All right, then we got to go. All right, wrap it up. Hello?
2: Wouldn't it make more sense for them to do Footloose?
0: Exactly.
1: Yeah.
0: 100%.
1: Yeah. I mean, Footloose was Footloose was actually sexually pretty tame. I mean, they were just makeout scenes. I don't remember a sex scene in Footloose.
0: Yeah.
1: I don't remember. I mean, there was a little drinking, a little smoking, a little fighting, but I don't remember any. Was there a sex scene in Footloose?
0: I don't know.
1: You've never seen Footloose?
0: I have not.
1: Wow. Yeah, it was just Ren making out with, what's her name? Are you allowed to fake fight in high school? Is that a thing?
0: Yeah, the kids in Defo did 9 to 5 last year.
1: Mm-hmm.
0: And there's some, you know, sexual stuff in there.
1: BDSM, tying up the boss.
0: Yeah.
1: You know, hog tying the boss.
0: Yeah. So.
1: Oh, man.
0: And I was sitting there and I was all like, man, is someone going to complain about this? Like, that's what I always think about. But I don't know, maybe somebody did. But in Water Tucky, I guarantee you somebody would have.
1: Well, I like.
0: Because there's that little herd. And yeah, you damn right there are a herd of people that complain about anything.
1: Isn't Flashdance generally about women's empowerment? It's like, okay, I can weld, I can dance.
0: You goddamn right.
1: You know what I'm saying?
0: Yeah. And
1: it's like I can.
0: That's why they don't want it.
1: I can do your job and my job. I mean, what's your problem, man?
0: Mm-hmm.
1: I mean, it's a pretty simple ass plot. What's Mr. Fields up to?
0: Listen, Jimmy Fields. Because he doesn't want women to feel empowered.
1: Let's make it harder for women, Mr. Fields, and starve them out at the same time. Right. I can't wait.
0: He's like, can we get a musical about women not voting? Do we got one of those?
1: Hi, how's it going?
3: Oh, happy Monday.
0: Yeah, you too.
3: Yeah, they should learn the choreography from Dick Van Dyke's Mary Poppins role, Big Bamboo, the old Bamboo.
1: I love
3: sing the Bag of Weed song.
1: Exactly.
0: Oh my God, heads would explode.
1: Yeah, yeah, yeah. That's a good call. That's a good call. All right. Yeah, just don't tell anybody until actually the curtain.
0: Surprise.
1: The curtain.
3: When they're rehearsing it, they're singing the Big Bamboo.
1: Bag of weed.
3: Come out with a bag of weed.
1: Weed, a bag of weed.
3: Everybody needs a bag of weed.
1: All right. Thanks, man. Great call.
3: Yeah.
1: Oh, man. Mr. Fields, his head would explode. We got to clean up in aisle 5. Mr. Fields' head just exploded. Hi, how's it going?
4: Jeez. What a bunch of dummies. You know why you don't want to watch that play or that musical?
1: I don't know.
4: It teaches young women how to take their bra off without taking their shirt off first. They pissed them off. Can't figure the physics of it.
1: And I thought it was about teaching young people how to apply to trade school the whole time.
0: Yeah.
1: Gosh darn. Darn. Anyways. Well, I remember the dancing being great. I mean, that's a pretty entertaining play to do. I don't remember a lot of it, but just, you know, the one scene.
0: And I love he's like,
1: it's just a fairy tale about a girl trying to make her dream come true.
0: He's like, you know what? I didn't even read the script. I didn't even look at the movie. I'm just going to say no. Who needs information to make this decision? Okay, dude. And he's like, well, I'm at it. No free lunches.
1: Half the rations of spaghetti this week. And no milk. You're going to share your milk. Damn, Mr. Fields. Take a vacation, you son of a bitch.
0: Eesh.
1: All right.
0: All right. Fingering the news and fisting the facts. I'm Biatch.
1: Used up all my song time bitching about Mr. Fields. See what you made me do, Mr. Fields? I can't even rock.
5: Something takes a part of me. Something lost and never seen.

0: much, H.A. O'Corn. Freak on a Leash, Johnny and Biagela. How's it going, everybody?
1: Hello.
0: I'm a maniac, maniac on the radio. I was watching, I wonder if Mr. Fields was watching the MTV Video Awards last night.
1: No.
0: I think he was secretly out in the garage in his car.
1: Oh, man.
0: Checking out Madonna with a couple of little scotch tape on her nipples. What do you think? What do you think was going on there?
1: Yeah, while he was going through that book that she put out.
0: You know, Madonna last night, did you watch the Video Awards?
1: I watched clips of it.
0: Oh, did you?
1: Yeah, she won a lot of awards.
0: She did. I was, I gotta say, Madonna usually is a little selfish. Her whole thing seems to be a little selfish lately, but she actually seemed pretty humble last night. Like she was just happy to be a part of it. You know what I'm saying? Yeah, it was kind of, it was okay.
1: Maybe,
0: I mean, I have no idea who I was watching. The only person I knew was Madonna. But, who's that other blonde? She won
1: Taylor
0: the award.
1: Swift.
0: One. No, the other one. I like her.
1: Oh, I don't know.
0: She's a goofball. The other blonde, the one that's
1: Sabrina
0: Carpenter.
1: Yeah.
0: She's a goofball. Didn't she used to do Disney?
1: I bet you. That Jimmy Fields does not like Sabrina Carpenter. I can guarantee you that.
0: Well, I can guarantee you he does. He knows everything about her, I guarantee you. And out in the garage in his fishnet stockings, I guarantee you he knows Sabrina Carpenter. But no, she's a goofball. I like her. She doesn't seem to take it too serious. Anyways, I don't know much about that world anymore. But, Madonna seemed chill. She seemed happy to be invited, you know?
1: Yeah.
0: But totally. She was also, I will say this, she was also lip-syncing her ass off, which was, it's like she needed some oxygen. She's not a good lip-syncer. So, somebody call Milli Vanilli.
1: She's getting up there.
0: Give Milli Vanilli their prize back. All right, what do we got coming up in news here?
1: I just got done talking.
0: Oh, yeah, I know. Don't forget,
1: we have a huge concert announcement in about 29 minutes and 27 seconds.
0: It's gigantic.
1: Yeah, totally.
0: It's throbbing.
1: We got to talk about the Naked Scooter Dude.
0: Oh, damn.
2: Good morning. Getting more crowded now, but so far the interstates and Beltline are moving along fine, but pockets of congestion are starting up. Brake lights inbound on John Nolan at North Shore Drive and Aberg Ave at Packers Ave. No issues on East Washer downtown yet, and other main routes are at the posted speeds. No crashes or delays. With your JJO traffic, I'm Stacey Kay.
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1: Oh my goodness. Hello, everybody. we're going to step away from the locals for a minute. They're a little too fire for everybody. all right. So here around this area, we have Thong Cape Scooter Man. The guy that...
0: Oh, yeah.
1: Yeah.
0: I remember that dude.
1: Mm-hmm.
0: And as he'd have flip-flops on, a cape on his motorcycle.
1: Mm-hmm.
0: Yeah.
1: And a thong.
0: My God, how long ago was that?
1: He's still around.
0: He is?
1: Oh, yeah, dude.
0: I've never seen him in a while. Thong.
1: Thong
0: cape scooter or whatever he's on. Motorcycle, yeah.
1: Well, here, this one is in Oklahoma. But he does not have on a thong or a cape. He's just nakey.
0: Jesus.
1: Which they frown upon that. Can't be having your dong a flopping. All right. Naked man riding an electric scooter through a neighborhood in Midwest City, Oklahoma. 44-year-old Jason Wise riding around the Country Estate subdivision. That sounds like a HOA area, dude. Homeowner happened to be outside when Wise rode by, and they dropped the dime real quick. And she even caught him on the home security cameras as he scooted on down the drive. The police caught up to him pretty quick. So I have the arresting officer here. Give me a piece. Oh, you got it up there. Thank you. Here we go.
14: What the hell are you doing, bro? Why are you naked?
15: That's what's fun with.
14: Huh?
15: Ford.
14: So you're running around naked?
15: No, actually, I'm drunk.
1: I'm drunk.
0: Hey, ever heard of road rash, buddy?
1: Actually, I'm drunk, he says.
0: It's not a real car. I know, it's a scooter. It's not a real motorcycle.
1: Let's give that another listen together, shall we?
14: What the hell are you doing, bro? Why are you naked?
15: That's what's fun with that.
14: Huh? Ford. So you're running around naked?
15: No, actually, I'm drunk.
0: Yeah, drunk. Help me. Help me. Amazing.
1: But
0: you know, cops do award style points when you cooperate. So maybe he'll just spend one night in jail instead of six nights in jail. Who knows? Cops appreciate that, man.
1: They do. They really do.
0: Yeah, no.
1: That's
0: a crazy story. Somebody clue me in on thong cape scooter guy in Madison. Yeah. What's up with that guy? Was he a religious thing?
1: Who, Thong Cape Scooter Man in Madison?
0: Yeah.
1: I don't think so.
0: Oh, okay.
1: The court docs do note that police Before he admitted he was drunk, they did note a strong alcoholic odor. They were doing their own police work. They didn't need his confession. He has since posted bond. He's going to be back in court in October, but he's got charges of outraging public indecency. And he also has obstructing an officer, so I don't know if he tried to scoot away a little bit when he went after
0: him. Just pushing a scooter as hard as he can. Remember, we have Miata, the Miata guy here in town, too. He always drives his top down in dead of winter. That's pretty good, too.
1: Yeah.
0: Like that guy. CC Riders do their big motorcycle ride on New Year's Day up on the square. When it's ass cold outside.
1: That's true,
0: too. That's a pretty hardcore ride.
1: Yeah.
0: I like that. And then, our naked bike ride here in Madison. Or as we say, the longest stoplight you'll ever sit at. As the asses drive by you. Yeah, it's one of those weird little things we get to. We get to enjoy. Very bally. Very musty and bally here in Madison.
1: Yeah.
0: Very good times. Anyways. Oh, well. That would not fly in my hood. Naked scooter guy would not fly in my hood.
1: Probably not.
0: No. Nope. Very strict rules in my neighborhood.
1: I'm trying to... Naked scooter guy might get by in my hood for... You probably get... There's a good part of the block you'd be fine. There's at least four of our houses. Yeah,
0: down at like an end of a... End of a street or something?
1: Yeah, we're far enough out of the town, like towards the end of town. And I know the three of us, I don't know about the house on the other side of the rowdy neighbor that likes to pee. I don't know about them.
0: Tell me more.
1: Yeah, our one neighbor likes to pee on the side of the house. And
0: Oh, yeah. I remember you telling me that. You were... Did you guys lock eyes or something? Something happened in there.
1: No, not me. It was Amber.
0: And by eyes, I mean balls.
1: The one-eyed monster.
0: Yeah, Amber saw his.
1: Yep, his wiener.
0: There you go.
1: Right there.
0: All right.
1: Just right there.
0: Yeah, but he
1: middle of the day.
0: Yeah, but he didn't know she saw his wiener.
1: No.
0: So.
1: Amber
0: needs his minor own bizwax. I've seen Amber take a leak out behind the Costco. I know what's going on.
1: She was just opening the window, and there it was.
0: All good in the hood.
1: Just a dong.
0: Sam's open.
1: And I know Jim wouldn't care. He didn't care what anybody does. And I don't think the neighbor next to him would care at all. I think for like a good half of our block, you could get away with scootering naked.
0: I've peed in the back of my house, weed whacking.
1: I've had to pee in my backyard.
0: I don't care.
1: And that was when Chewy was still alive.
0: Uh-huh.
1: But it was dark out. It was dark out. We had went for a walk, and the sun had started setting. It was getting dark. We came back, and Avery was in the shower, and the door was locked. No. And I had to pee so bad. And I was like, it's happening. And so I just, like, pulled my pants down, and I went to pee, and then Chewy went to take off after something, and so then he pulled me down, and there I was.
0: There she lay.
1: Turtled in the backyard.
0: Frozen to a tree. Hatchet Jack, frozen to a tree. There she was.
1: Damn it.
0: The bear that killed her. Yeah. That's pretty funny, man.
1: But that was, yeah, that was the only time I've had to do that.
0: Yeah. Yeah, I've done it.
1: Having one bathroom in the house is terrible.
0: Yeah, I was back there, and I was weed whacking, and I just stood there. I just flipped my shorts over to the side and just peed while I held a weed whacker like everything was normal.
1: Yeah.
0: No big deal.
1: Were you, like, facing the house?
0: I was facing my big bush.
1: Hello.
0: In the backyard.
1: You shouldn't talk about Christy like that.
0: So you would have had to have used your imagination to see my family jewels. You would have really had to assume a couple of things to see my cojones. So anyways, sometimes it's just too far to walk back around the house to go to the bathroom. You know what I'm saying?
1: That's fine.
0: Just get over
1: it's
0: yourself.
1: It's one thing to kind of hide it. It's another to just be like, hey.
0: Yeah.
1: Here I am.
0: Toot, toot. Scooter time. Yeah. God forbid a man gets a hobby. Jesus Christ. Jesus, get me out of here.
1: I know. All right, fingering the news and fisting the facts, I'm Biatch.
0: The joint chiropractic. See, the joint's starting to get into that thing where they're coming off some weird topics. Here we go. I got to have some separation here.
1: Right? Yeah, no kidding.
0: Some separation. 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
2: Weather. It's out there.
4: Bright sunshine with fog early today with a high of 74. Northeast winds around 5 miles per hour. Mainly clear tonight. Lows level off around 51. Daytime highs approaching 73 tomorrow. Cloudy skies with a few peaks of sun. I'm weatherology meteorologist Paul Trombley. Right now, it's 52 degrees.
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0: for you.
1: From Ashes to New, Die for You. JJ, Johnny, and the Biatch. Hello. We got a wham bam tailgate jam coming up. Tanner's this Saturday. It's a 9:30 to 11:30 as we take on Michigan State. Which shouldn't be a problem. We made Penn State our bitch.
2: Yeah.
1: How many times have I told you Duke Pickle is a genius and we should give him a 10-year contract extension?
2: Literally never.
1: So we'll do it again with Michigan State as we make a run for the national title. What's happening? I don't know what's happening.
2: Who said that?
1: $4 20-ounce Coors Light drafts and 5 Coors Lights for $18 in a nice ice-down bucket. 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So, wow. Yeah, fun. 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
2: Bigly.
1: We are minutes away. It is throbbing. It is live, and it's coming down in about 7 minutes here on JJ.
3: Good morning. Peak traffic time now with congestion on the northbound interstate between 94 and 151 and on the westbound Beltline approaching the bridge and between John Nolan and Todd Drive. Brake lights in the construction zone on John Nolan, 151 south at the interstate and westbound K at 12. Plus traffic lighting construction congestion starting up downtown on East Wash Capitol Square and campus. Other main routes at the posted speeds, no crashes or delays. With your JJO traffic, I'm Stacey Kay.
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2: All right, really quick story because we have to do a concert announcement. Internet poll asks, what's your opinion on turn signals?
1: Why do you pick on the people that don't know how to drive?
2: 87% of people said everyone needs to use them always. Now, I say you don't always have to use them if you are in, like, a left turn lane that is only a left turn lane.
1: Well, that's what I was talking
2: about. I will let that go. No.
1: Well, I'm also,
2: you said you also don't use them when
1: I'm also a lazy piece of crap, and there's some of that in there, too.
2: Well, 758, everybody. Okay.
1: He's a sociopath that doesn't use his blinker. I don't trust him.
2: 10% said always use them, except when your intentions are clear. I'm assuming that's, like, when you're in the exit. But even if you're in the exit lane, some people dilly-dally in there. I like having it out in the exit lane. But I would think it's, like, the left turn lane only, right turn lane only, yada, yada, yada.
1: Yeah.
2: 1% said just use them whenever you feel like it.
1: I think when I'm in a bad mood, I don't use it.
2: Punch them in the face.
1: I think when I'm in a bad mood, I don't use it. But when I'm...
2: Well, your mood's going to get worse when you get in an accident.
1: Well, I don't use it where I know there's not going to be an accident. I use it where there's not, where I know it's not going to be an accident. That's when I'm lazy.
2: Less than 1% said they really aren't needed in general. Okay.
1: I might agree with that a little bit. I mean, I use it on the Beltline. I'm nice. I'll show you some love. But when I'm out, get off my back.
2: Turn signals, I'm a huge fan.
1: And I'm not going to lie.
2: Sometimes, for drivers that are paying attention to what everybody's doing, yeah, they're very necessary.
1: Sometimes I don't do it just to see what the reaction is in my rearview mirror. You know?
2: Mm-hmm.
1: I had one guy on the Beltline once who got so weirded out by it. He cut in front of me and then turned on his left blinker, even though he wasn't turning off, just to show me how to use a blinker. Stick it in your ear. It's 3 o'clock in the morning, a-hole.
2: Like, I probably thought you were drunk.
1: Fine. I was going to work. I might have been drunk.
2: Okay.
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0: account right now. Try to get yourself some tickets. That's why it would behoove you to be a frequent rocker. On sale Friday at 10 a.m. For the rest of y'all. So there you go. Slipknot, Bring Me the Horizon, Lamb of God, July 25th, Soldier Field in Chicago.
1: Wow, that's a monster.
0: That's bigly.
1: I saw those mofos. I watched a video of them at, what's the thing in England? The download thing in front of 100,000 people? Mm-hmm. God dang, is that cool, man. Yeah, yeah, this will not be a problem. Lamb of God? Mm-hmm. This will not be a problem.
0: Bring Me the Horizon.
1: Bring Me the Horizon.
0: Yeah, they Soldier Field posted a picture last night that said if I'm 555, and it's like, oh my God, here we go. This is crazy. So there you go.
1: Dude, get that Morgan Wallen out of here. It's Slipknot. It's go time, man.
0: It is go time.
1: I love it. Excellent. Yeah. Good announcement.
0: Yeah.
1: Worth the wait.
0: I'm not effing around.
1: I know.
0: Okay.
1: They might have to do two nights. I'm just saying.
0: That's kind of crazy. That's
1: it's crazy.
0: Let's see. I assume we want to do some more news here.
1: Sure. I'm still reeling from the concert announcement.
0: Well, put it away. Florida, Fort Lauderdale. Officials are investigating after not one but two cranes came down onto a home in Fort Lauderdale. Two effing cranes.
1: Oh, were the birds hurt?
0: Fort Lauderdale. My tongue just gave up. Which better hear on the radio than in between your mom's thighs, if you know what I'm saying.
1: Gravy boat. Hello. Mr. Fields. Just check it in, Mr. Fields. See if you caught that.
0: James? Are you there?
1: Jimmy? I'm a maniac, I told you.
0: Jimmy's going to call his mom and be like, Mom, two radio people picked on me today. Fort Lauderdale Fire Rescue responded to the 800 block of Southeast 8th Street in 4 minutes.
1: Wow.
0: That's pretty fast.
1: Scary.
0: Crews, when they got there, were able to report that a crane had fallen into a house and caused a significant amount of damage to the roof of the structure.
1: How'd you like to be the next crane out there pulling the two cranes off the house?
0: Yeah, no kidding.
1: I'd be out there. I'd be a little sweaty.
0: Yeah. And then the other effing crane showed up and pa-pow, right into the house.
1: Like they're like a magnet.
0: Dude, at that point, are you just like, you know what? I'm done with this house.
1: Yeah. They didn't let the first crane guy run the second crane, did they? Because that would be the end of his career.
0: They're like, you know what? Give it another try, buddy.
1: Yeah.
0: Yeah.
1: Ten cranes have fallen into a home. We can't stop it. We can't explain it. I believe it's the seventh seal has been opened.
0: Yeah, so they tried to operate the crane by using a second crane and no luck. I have the second crane smashing.
1: Oh.
0: And then the fire chief here, good old Steven. They think that the recent storms have made the ground unstable.
1: There you go.
0: Aren't we all a little unstable?
2: We have to deconstruct what has taken place here to get it back to a safe situation. Methodically remove the pieces that have happened, cutting the secondary crane because of the damage to that crane, they won't be able to retract that. Once that has been removed, then they'll focus on the initial crane incident and uprighting that crane.
0: Holy smokes.
1: Damn. That guy sounds like he knows all about hydraulics.
0: What a pain in the patootie. My goodness.
1: Yeah, no kidding, man. That's insane.
0: Homeowners' excitement to remodel the property is a little waning right now, right?
1: I wonder how big were the cranes?
0: No injuries were reported. Well, John, it says here they were pretty effing huge.
1: Okay, why didn't you say so? I didn't know. That's all you had to say. Pretty effing huge.
0: It says curious neighbors from all over the area gathered around the perimeter of the property to take a look.
1: Well, we're gonna need a bigger crane. That's all I'm saying.
0: Wait, stay away, you dicks. The homeowner said they do not see themselves moving in anytime soon. Well, they sound pretty smart, John.
1: Yeah. Yeah. I see the crane school up here at the truck driving school. Don't you need a license for that stuff?
0: Oh, yeah.
1: A little weird.
0: Man, I tell you what. You buy yourself a crane and learn how to operate it, yeah, you can make some pretty damn good money.
1: Right, that heavy equipment stuff is money.
0: I think it's like $500 an hour or something to rent a crane. So

0: 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But you know what you can find online pretty cheap is a Gravitron for $50,000.
1: Oh, my God.
0: I know.
1: A Gravitron.
0: Yeah. I'm not letting the Gravitron go until there's one sitting in our parking lot.
1: Let's see.
0: How much is a crane?
1: Can't be cheap. I mean, I shout out to my crew at Sunbelt Rentals out here on the interstate.
0: Yeah, dude.
1: They'll bring a cherry picker out and get that done. Although different use, I guess.
0: About $5 million for a massive industrial model.
1: That's how much they are?
0: Mm-hmm.
1: Holy crap.
0: Tower cranes, standard new tower cranes used for high-rise buildings.
1: These crane prices are out of hand.
0: This is the...
1: It's got to be affordability problem.
0: 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Is this like Auto Trader? Oh, my God. All right, let's see here. I don't even know what half of this means. I'm going to go on truck cranes. Oh, look at that one's only $175,000.
1: Like crane porn on the radio.
0: Dude.
1: How much?
0: This one's only $175.
1: Oof.
0: You can get for payments as low as $3,718.23.
1: Wow.
0: Apply for financing right now. It's got about 6,000 hours on it. That doesn't seem like a lot.
1: That seems okay.
0: Yeah.
1: That seems not bad.
0: Mm-hmm. Oh, this one's up for bid. There's only $100 bid on it so far. What's wrong with it? Are we buying a crane together, you guys?
1: I thought we were going to get a boat. Now we're going to... Where are we going to keep the crane? My first crane.
0: I don't know. I feel like we should buy one and then go to school.
1: Anybody need a... Yeah, that's a great business plan. Let's spend $5 million and figure out what to do with it. That sounds like a great business idea.
0: Yeah. My God.
1: Yeah.
0: Cranetrader.com.
1: I do love seeing those cranes.
0: All right, we're starting a new business.
1: We shot across the isthmus on Saturday. We went to the boathouse on Saturday.
0: I seen your picture.
1: It's really cool down there at the Edgewater. The fraternity was having a party. I checked the basement. Nobody was covered in mustard. And we were sitting out on the deck having a nice a blackberry gimlet. And those kids were just partying their ass off. Mm-hmm. It was fantastic. But we crossed the isthmus, and Christy goes, "Look out there. What do you see? There must be 15 cranes across Madison right now.
0: Mm-hmm.
1: What is going on in this city, dude? What is happening in this town? What are all the cranes for?
0: They're building expensive housing.
1: But those aren't cranes, are they? Those are, they got a different name for those things. The things they got to cement into the ground and then tower up. What are those called? Those called cranes? No, those are,
0: I don't even know.
1: Those are boomers or something. So, the Findorf things.
0: Yeah, I think those are
1: That's what we ought to buy.
0: Those are just called a boom crane.
1: That's where the money is. We need a couple of those.
0: Yeah. Go to cranetrader.com. This isn't even paid for by them, but it could be. Okay, let's see.
1: We need a business plan.
0: Jesus. Okay, so it's called a tower crane from the picture.
1: A tower crane, is that what they are?
0: Yeah.
1: Okay.
0: Look, here's one for $42,000. Lift capacity 7.5 tons.
1: Crane Solutions.
0: This is cool. Man,
1: we just started a crane business. It's really weird. And they said starting a business was hard. This is so easy. It's so weird.
0: Man,
1: I think we can park it on front of your house. I don't think.
0: Yeah,
1: I don't
0: think anyone would complain.
1: I don't think it should be a problem.
0: Yeah, as long as it's on the cement.
1: Rock and roll cranes.
0: They don't want you parking anything in the grass.
1: Oh, okay.
0: And crick, but you could park it on your cement.
1: Sounds good.
0: Okay, not that I'd care. What are you gonna do? Come yell at me? Bring it, bro.
1: Hey, we got to play some Slipknot?
0: Yeah.
1: Oh. I know. Let's do that.
0: Let me find a Slipknot song. Since
1: we should play a little twofer from the show.
0: All right.
1: Was it Lamb of God and who else?
0: Bring Me the Horizon.
1: Sounds good.
0: Was it Bring Me the Horizon?
1: It was a good chance to go poopy. All right, so Slipknot coming to Soldier Field. What's the date on that bad boy again?
0: July 25th.
1: From your concert leader, JJ Owen.

0: ho, ho, ho, ho, ho. Slipknot coming to Soldier Field. What'd you say, July
1: 25th.
0: 25th. Oh, so hard remembering things. Slipknot coming to Soldier Field 2027 Stadium Tour. I guess they have 11 different openers at different locations. But if we get Lamb of God and Bring Me the Horizon, other locations get Motionless Acid Bath. I taught Lance about that band. Manson, Vended, you know, all that. But we have Lamb of God, Bring Me the Horizon. Only thing that matters here, we're Slipknot. Popping up here on July 25th next year as they kick that off in the UK at Wembley. So, yeah, more details to come. Slipknot Soldier Field from your concert leader, 94.1 JJO. Stacey K, check that weather.
2: Good morning. Clearing out on the northbound interstate between 94 and 151, but still some congestion on the westbound Beltline between Park Street and Todd Drive. Brake lights in the construction zone on John Nolan and the usual traffic light and construction congestion downtown on East Wash Capitol Square and campus. Other main routes at the posted speeds. No crashes or delays. With your JJO traffic, I'm Stacey Kay.
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6: I bring the puppies too. Huh?
0: I mean, you don't get a puppy sold separately, but somewhere down the line, there's a dog. There's always a dog. How are you doing?
6: I'm good, man. It was, I really liked this weather. Weekend was awesome, wasn't it?
0: Freaking glorious, dude. I love it. Imagine having a little fire pit in your backyard of your new home. Oh, damn.
6: Yeah, this fall weather when we get sunshiny days and it's like, you know, almost hit 70, they're just the best.
0: Smell of fall in the air. Well, how do people get started on home ownership, Dan the Mortgage Man way?
6: Well, the easiest way is to jump onto our website and you can check out, we have a lot of good information on there to kind of get you started, poke around, you know, see what kind of loan programs are available. If you're interested in getting qualified, it's really easy to reach out to us on the homepage. And there's just a quick fill-in form to get an email from me with a link to my calendar so that we can schedule a good time for us to chat about whatever it is you'd like to accomplish. If it's your first home, you know, it's really exciting, kind of run through the ins and outs of what it all entails. If it's a new home, like a step-up home, talk about all of our cool programs that we have in order to make buying and selling easier for you through bridge lending and our cash advantage program so that you don't have to buy or you don't have to sell your current house before you buy the new house. So that makes it way easier. And then otherwise, if you're looking, like you have a house and you just want to get some cash, like to do some debt consolidation or home improvements, we have really great home equity loans, which help people take out some money to lower their overall payments, often saving people like $500 to $1,000 a month off their bills.
1: That's awesome. 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
6: 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You start with me so that we can map out what's going to be best for you. I go through the options thoroughly, make sure you understand it, and then set the stage for a really awesome, smooth loan process.
0: I have been on both sides of that on my initial home loan and then a second mortgage, and I can tell you it's easy, and you will be feel good about your loan and your decisions, I promise you, and confident with the way the whole process goes. So there's no gaps. I mean, it's just nice. Your service is phenomenal, Dan. Just phenomenal.
6: Well, thanks, buddy.
0: Yeah.
6: I work hard every day on it. It means a lot to me to have people happy at the closing table.
0: It's true. It's not a bedside manner, it's a loan side manner.
1: Mm.
0: You can use that if you want, Dan.
1: Yeah, I think he'll think about it.
6: Or not to think, D.
1: Yeah,
0: Dan.
1: It's been a long morning, Dan.
0: Throw me a bone, Dan.
6: It's Monday.
0: Come
6: guys.
0: On, buddy.
6: It's Monday.
0: All right,
6: I'm sorry, buddy. I don't mean to be tough on you here on Monday morning.
0: I'm over it. I'll still love you no matter what. Dan, the mortgage man, 834.
1: Isn't that sad, Dan?
0: 5,000. It's fine. You stood.
6: We'll give him a breakdown. Well, you don't have to, but I will.
0: Dan, the mortgage man, everybody. Use it. It's here and it's for you. And congratulations on your new homeownership impending. Thanks, Dan. I appreciate it, man.
6: Hey, you guys have a great day. Thanks a lot, buddy.
0: Thanks for the loan side manner. Oh, yeah.
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18: Where can you see boobs and beaver on the big screen?
0: Oh.
18: He'll tell you. Live from Chicago.
0: Man.
18: Mr. Skin.
0: If I ever wanted to fantasize about Sabrina Carpenter romping around my living room in her panties, last night was the night, dude, on the MTV Award. Good Lord, dude. Just nothing to the imagination, Mr. Skin. Fantastic.
6: Well, yeah, and unfortunately, she's never done a nude scene, which is very...
0: Dude.
6: But she is more a musician than an actress. So.
0: It's true.
6: She's never been nude, but if it ever happens, I know who I...
0: Yep.
6: I know who I need to call immediately.
0: I got you covered. Stay classy, Sabrina. So what are you up to? How are you?
6: Really good. I got some fun nudity news for you. Right. There's a show on Netflix called Monster, the Lizzie Borden story.
1: Mm. Yeah, and, dude. It's disturbing.
6: Have you been watching it?
1: Yeah, we blew through it in like a day and a half, maybe.
6: Well, I was noticing, you guys, that this is their, I think, fourth one. They do like serial killers, and two of them were Wisconsin people. The first season they did Dahmer, and then the third season they did Ed Gein. I know those are Wisconsin Hall of Famers. So this one's Lizzie Borden, and the series, it's from Ryan Murphy, and they do like a monster about a serial killer each season. And this one's Lizzie Borden, you will give yourself 40 whacks, Johnny, when you see some of the women on here. But anyway, what I found interesting, Batch, did you know this? You know the actress that's playing Lizzie Borden in this? Do you know who her parents are?
1: Yeah, Annette Bening and Warren Beatty.
6: Yeah.
1: Yeah.
6: Yeah, pretty cool. Yeah.
1: Totally.
6: Her name's Ella Beatty, and she's the axe wielder in this. And there was some really good nudity, including, and I'm a big fan of, Ella Beatty, not nude, but that, you know, that was a bummer. But Vicky Krieps, topless, there was a flashback scene where Scarlett DiMeo bared her butt. But then I'm a big fan of, and this doesn't happen often, it's the rarest of nude scenes, Johnny.
0: Yeah.
6: It's the Bush-only scene you're nude, but the only body part is Bush, and that was Jessica Barden in episode 7. So, there's been some of the four monsters. This one, I'd have to say, has the best nudity, though Ella Beatty, Warren Beatty's daughter, has not been nude. But anyway, yeah, I'm glad you saw. You're watching the show. That's pretty awesome.
1: Sometimes she has a silly look on her face where she looks like she is slow, and I hate that. But other times she looks very pretty. And then there are some disturbing scenes in there, the Sarah Paulson scenes. Where they're the lesbian scenes.
6: Sarah Paulson's always in those. Mini series.
1: She is. She's super good. But the Sarah Paulson scenes where her and her lesbian lover are going at it are not hot in any way, shape, or form.
6: Right.
1: Yeah.
6: Right.
1: Like
6: it. And that's coming from someone that would know.
1: 100%. Like I was like, I didn't think you could make F being on a couch not sexy, but that is the grossest lesbian scene I've ever seen in my life.
6: Yeah. Well, you should see, if you've ever seen pictures of the real Lizzie Borden and the parents, you can understand why this might not be hot nudity. But actually, the actresses on the show that did get nude are pretty hot. So
1: 100%.
6: That's good. Yeah. Did you know that today is the 30th anniversary of Bound? One of the great girl-girl scenes, since you just brought that up, Jennifer Tilly and Gina Gershon in Bound, one of the great female-on-female scenes in movie history. It's 30 years ago today, in 1996, that movie was released. So it's kind of like a very important movie, Johnny, so you should celebrate that.
0: I think the last time I saw Gina Gershon, I saw her butt in Blockers with John Cena.
6: Yeah. She still looked.
0: Amazing.
6: You know, she was in
0: Cocktail.
6: Well, she did great nudity in Showgirls, but it was so overshadowed by Elizabeth Berkley and all the other nudity. But she's done some great nudes and still looks great. I might add, she still looks great. She might even be around 60 years old now, but still looks great. Hey, do you watch Ted Lasso, Johnny? I'm afraid to bring this up.
0: No, I haven't. It's on deck.
1: I have watched it. Yeah, I'm not a regular watcher though.
6: Okay. Well, you guys at least know the basics. I know your audience would know it. So we did a so just so you know, the first two seasons for sure, fantastic. Third season, really good. Now they brought it back after a couple years for a fourth season, which was a little surprising because they kind of wrapped everything up after the third season. So it was surprising. So it's won Emmys. It is a really good show, and it's on Apple TV. But we did a couple years ago, we did the women of Ted Lasso for Mr. Skin, like Where to See Him Nude. And but now that they did a fourth season this year, we updated the list because there's some new actresses. So anyway, just real quick for your audience, the actress that plays the owner of the Richmond Greys is named Hannah Waddingham. And it's really weird because she's British, has a great body, is older, but has yet to do a nude scene, which is surprising as heck. And we have her in a bunch of British TV shows and movies where she's in her underwear and obviously has an incredible body, but never been nude, which is really weird. But I should mention that Juno Temple, who's very famous, she's the PR guru, Keeley. She's done a ton of nude scenes in her career, Killer Joe being one of them, Little Birds, Afternoon Delight, lots of places to see her nude. But the big takeaway, and I don't know, Biatch, if you've seen this season at all, but there's a new character for the Lady Greyhounds because Ted's coaching a ladies' team this year, and she's the assistant coach, and her name's Alice Chilton is her character name, but her real name is Tanya Reynolds. And they purposely on the show have made her, like, frumpy and non-sexy, but she is very pretty, and she's gone full frontal in movies and a television show called Sex Education, a British show, and she's done tons of great nudity, and she's kind of the new big character this season. So we had to update that at Mr. Skin for the women of Ted Lasso, which is winding down their fourth season, so you can check that out. But there's plenty of other ones. I don't know if you remember when there's an actress that played Ted's mom. Her name is Becky Ann Baker, and she actually also played Lena Dunham's mom on Girls, and she was nude in the shower. Maybe not one you'd want to see, Johnny, but it's kind of cool. We literally went through everybody, even if they were on just one or two episodes, and found where they'd been nude. So a deep dive into Ted Lasso, if you will.
0: I like that,
6: Johnny.
0: Dude. I appreciate it. Yeah. I appreciate you putting the time in. And by the way, don't get all high and mighty about not having any weirdos down there, Mr. Home of John Wayne Gacy. Calm down.
6: you want to go crazy serial killer for 20?
0: You want to bring it? Bring it on. All right, Matt.
6: Well, I mean, it's pretty. Two of the first four seasons of your whole
0: a couple of our guys ate another guy, got a bad taste in his mouth, and said, all right, that's fine. That guy, check the basement, buddy. All right, man. All right, Mr. Skin, MrSkin.com, if you want to check it out. He's an angel. Check him out. All right, man.
6: You're awesome.
0: We'll talk to you.
6: You're awesome.
0: Good Lord. He knows everything about everything. Love that guy. Oh, sorry. Oh, it's gone.
1: Yeah, I took care of it.
0: Oh, jeez. What's going on?
1: Don't panic, buddy.
0: I'm not panicking. Do I look like I'm panicking? Very relaxed. Very down 10 pounds. Very relaxed. Feeling good.
1: Do you want me to do news? Is that what's happening?
0: I don't know. Is anything weird?
1: Well, have you been existing for the last, I don't know, 10 years? It's been pretty weird.
0: Let's get weird.
1: Since Harambe died.
18: The JJO Morning News with Biatch. You hear it forth.
1: Son of a bitch. See it. All right, I got my main ones covered there. All right.
0: Now weird stuff.
1: We have some Guinness records here. A gamer grandma from Scotland earned a Guinness World Record as the oldest female Fortnite streamer on Twitch at the age of 78. So I don't want to hear it that you don't know how to log into your Yahoo account. Kath Bowie.
0: What are you looking at me for?
1: Has been live streaming her gaming sessions.
0: Christy!
1: On the website.
0: I can't Uber!
1: As Grumpy Grand 48. Said she was instantly intrigued when she saw her grandson playing Fortnite in 2017. Nearly 9 years later, I'm still playing it, still absolutely loving it, and although still growing older, I have never made my age a deterrent. Although I have tried several other games, I have never found the excitement that I get from Fortnite. I call myself a Fortniter more than a gamer. Bowie, who turned 78 on September 1st, is featured in the Guinness World Records Gamer Edition 2027 book. Being in the Guinness World Records Gamers Edition 2027 always felt like a distant goal, something on my wish list that I never really thought I would achieve. So to achieve this honor means a great deal. Good for you, Granny.
0: Nice work. Gamer for life.
1: Yeah, that's pretty dang cool.
0: She's going to be a hoot at the old folks' home.
1: Yeah.
0: She'll be running schnit down at the old folks' home.
1: Doesn't seem like she's headed there anytime soon.
0: It'd be cool if you like old, you get a little dementia, and you got a flight simulator at home. You can just buzz Lambeau Field game day and stuff.
1: Is that a goal of yours?
0: I don't know. I don't.
1: Oh, you got half of it. You got the dementia.
0: Just spitballing over here.
1: Former New England Patriots kicker Adam Vinatieri set a Guinness World Record by kicking a field goal at an altitude of 11,317 feet and 8 inches.
0: Oh.
1: He retired from the team in 2021, and he attempted the stunt Tuesday in the Swiss Alps. 33-yard kick organized by the Patriots was timed to promote the team's game against the Detroit Lions. The stunt earned him the Guinness World Records title for the highest altitude American football field goal scored. Snow is simply part of my time with the Patriots, he said in a news release, but kicking a field goal at 3,454 meters is something completely different from anything I've ever seen in the NFL. You feel the altitude with every breath that you take, your heart rate is different, your rhythm is different, and no one can really tell you beforehand how it will affect the kick because no one has done this before.
0: We got to change the jingle. Are you ready for some frostbite?
1: Yeah. The fact that we were able to set the record under these conditions made me very proud. This is definitely the most special field goal I've ever made.
0: Well, now,
1: one of the most special
0: field goals. I know how we beat that record. Guys up on the space station, kick a little Nerf football through a little goalpost. That'll take him right. I'll beat his ass.
1: Yeah.
0: Yep.
1: I don't know that would be in space. I think this is a little different.
0: Well, it's not.
1: Okay. Well,
0: it's cold in space. But we got to get Adam Venturi up on the space station. That's the problem. So anyway,
1: I'm sure we'll figure out a way. Hey, we all know the love for tubed meat in this morning show. We do have a hot dog roller after all.
0: Are we missing a holiday?
1: No. But there was some trouble on the track.
0: Oh.
1: Well, not exactly the track, but the hot dog stand. NASCAR's Corey Heem was jumped by Trayton Lepkovic's racing team after their cars collided at Martinsville Speedway. It's kind of crazy.
0: They were at the hot dog stand?
1: It says trouble at the hot dog stand. A NASCAR fight at the hot dog stand. PC2.
0: Yeah. I don't know this one. All right.
19: Crew members and not necessarily drivers that were involved with that altercation with Corey Heim took a shot that looked like from a crew member down here by the hot dog stand. So I'm sure NASCAR will take a good look at that. But it happened right in front of the famous hot dog stand. Let's go to Blake McCandless, who has a little more insight to what took place.
0: Blake!
20: Yeah, guys, I was standing right there. Corey Heim was just walking back to his hauler right in front of the hot dog stand. Punches were thrown.
1: That's it.
0: Did Corey go for the last dog and then the other guy didn't like it?
1: Hot dogs.
0: I'm craving more information.
1: Dude, what in the
0: Not
1: hell?
0: Only am I craving a hot dog, I'm craving details.
1: How do we just...
0: That's fantastic.
1: How do we just start beating ass at the hot dog stand? What is going on?
0: Very disrespectful to the hot dog people. They didn't do anything.
1: Dude, not to mention, hey, dude, I'm waiting in line. Just trying to get a dog. Can you fight somewhere else? Jesus.
0: Hey, kids. You stupid kids. Get out of here.
1: Yeah.
0: Oh, that's funny.
1: It appeared that Corey walked off kind of laughing. But one of Trayton's guys did sucker punch him. So I don't know, man. That's kind of
0: becoming a normal thing now, isn't it? NASCAR fights?
1: Dude. Well, just being assholes in general is becoming a normal thing.
0: Right.
1: So,
0: did the guy punch the other guy out of the blue? The guy didn't see it coming. A sucker punch, as we call it.
1: Mm-hmm.
0: All right, that's cold, man.
1: Mm-hmm.
0: I hate that.
1: So, yeah, he was trying to cool off with a nice hot dog.
0: Yeah,
1: and...
0: right. It should be sacred. That should be holy ground in front of the hot dog stand. It's like there should be a little circle around the hot dog stand.
1: Corey ate punch after punch, but no hot dog.
0: Just here, if I was, wouldn't it be weird if you're standing at the hot dog stand and you had your helmet on because you're afraid to get punched?
1: Corey had his helmet in his hand, so he could have been using his helmet to,
0: wallop
1: the guy,
0: knock his block off,
1: and he didn't. So he kept it together. So bravo to him.
0: Is this why nobody's watching NASCAR? Are the fights more interesting than the race?
1: I don't know. But then I was reading, I was like, what's up with these hot dogs? Martinsville hot dogs. Mm-hmm. I guess they're the bright red hot dogs.
0: Oh, I don't like them too red.
1: Yeah.
0: I feel like it's losing its circulation or something. I don't know what's going on. I like a little blood flow in my hot dog.
1: Well, I feel like they look even more unnatural.
0: Like they're burnt or sunburnt or something.
1: Like, I already know it's a processed meat. We don't need to make it super crazy processed looking. You know what I'm saying? Like, why you got to be doing all that?
0: And why would you... That's like stalking, almost, to not settle it on the track, and then you wait for a guy, and he was waiting in line to get a hot dog? Or was he just walking by the hot dog stand? It's a huge difference.
1: It is a huge difference.
0: I mean, this could change the trajectory of this story completely.
1: It says Corey was trying to cool off with a nice Martinsville hot dog. Was he literally trying to get a hot dog? Are you telling me people don't just run hot dogs out to them?
0: I'm shocked that there's not a roller down at the trailer, you know, especially if you love hot dogs.
1: Hell yeah.
0: Because you're the rock star. You're the driver. What are you doing at a hot dog stand?
1: Yeah. You're just walking around all willy-nilly. That's crazy to me.
0: That's a really interesting story. This is like old NASCAR. Everybody used to punch each other out. Get out of their car.
1: Yeah.
0: Just duke it out like hockey.
1: So their cars collided and the team wasn't happy.
0: Yeah. So he stalked him.
1: Team ran after him. It was a crew member.
0: I don't even know. I haven't watched NASCAR in so long. Not that I don't like it. I just, whatever. I'm never home. But that's not even a fight if you're sucker punching. It's not even, you're not even squaring up.
1: You can't.
0: That's not cool, dude.
1: It isn't cool. And like I said, Corey could have totally slapped him with his helmet. It would have been all over.
0: If I walked up to somebody in this building and sucker punched him, I'd go to jail.
1: Yeah. That'd be a problem.
0: You pussy. No, that ain't right.
1: So, but I ain't never had no Martinsville hot dog.
0: Gentlemen's rules, the hot dog stand. Be cool. Just everybody be cool. They had to have something down in the pits. I mean, if you're going to duke it out, do it on the track. You know what I'm saying? Prove your manhood. If you feel like you were in the wrong, stand there, go toe-to-toe and prove your manhood. And then roll around like you're on fire.
1: Dude, it's only a $2 hot dog.
0: Is this a bad thing for NASCAR or a good thing for NASCAR? Oh. Instant poll. Johnny's Insta poll. These are world famous.
1: It's a $2 hot dog.
0: 3210941. Is fighting on the track good for NASCAR or is it killing NASCAR?
1: All right.
0: And then it's usually a couple of idiots that don't know how to fight. They can't even land a punch.
1: Everybody's at work by now, dude.
0: Oh, yeah. Nobody's. Yeah, let me see here. Dude. This is my world famous Insta poll. You got to have a little faith. Let's go to the phones.
2: Johnny, and I hope you guys know I'm kidding when I say this. You know what's wrong with NASCAR?
0: What's wrong with NASCAR?
2: It's the transgenders.
0: Oh, that. All right. Thanks. Forgot. It's better than Danica Patrick whining about her shoe coming off going down the track, trailing by 16 laps. I don't know. I thought we were in a better place. Hello.
2: Shockingly, you beat me to it again, but I was going to say Danica Patrick could probably beat them all up.
0: Hey, do we have that Danica Patrick drop? My shoe.
1: Oh, I don't know. I don't know.
0: Dude, end, that was a career ender right there. She was
1: God.
0: Blaming everything but her crappy driving. Here you go.
21: Was able to hold on to the spot, though, and it looks like there's no serious damage.
22: Something's wrong with my steering. Something's
21: up. Yeah, we apologize for that. Yes. Obviously, real time.
0: That's what I do. Something's wrong with my blinker. My blinker doesn't blinky. Something's wrong with my blinky.
1: And she ran over his shoe. Ay.
0: Anyways, all right. Well, I hope everybody got a hot dog and went home. Don't besmirch the hot dog. That's all I'm going to say. But if you're going to fight, square up. Like two guys out in the street in the old days.
1: That's right, dude. Bring back the duel.
0: You know?
1: Fingering the news and fisting the facts, I'm Biatch.
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0: 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And then, holy shnikes, we got tickets to Beck, Our Lady Peace, The Weezer, Jefferson Speedway, and Chosen Few Fighting Championships back at Monona Terrace. So just a bevy of cool, fun things to get your ass outside. And have fun, man. Meet new exciting people and punch them in the face at Chosen Few Fighting Championships. Oh. Make sure you're in the ring.
1: Yeah, that
0: you're signed up before you do that.
1: Solid anyway. Advice. You're always full of solid advice, dude.
0: Always helping out.
1: Yeah, that's okay. What I think when I think of you.
0: I'm a little helper. All right, it's time for the news.
1: Oh.
0: I have an interesting conundrum I'd like to speak of.
1: Oh, great.
0: What are you working on over there?
1: Well, I guess we can do the drive-through drug dealer.
0: Let's try that.
2: Good morning. Traffic isn't bad now. All clear on the interstates and Beltline. Still brake lights inbound in the construction zone on John Nolan and minor traffic light and construction congestion downtown on Eastwash Capitol Square and campus. Other main routes at the posted speeds, no crashes or delays. With your JJO traffic, I'm Stacey Kay.
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11: No.

0: Jacqueline Shackelford was charged with the following. 3 counts of selling and delivering marijuana. Well, technically, he wasn't delivering anything because they were coming through the drive-thru. 4 counts of maintaining a dwelling for controlled substances. 4 counts of selling a controlled substance within 1,000 feet of a daycare. Oh, buddy.
1: Buddy home.
0: 1 count of possession with intent to sell or deliver marijuana.
1: Buddy home.
0: He sold marijuana to a CI within 1,000 feet of St. Mary's Nursery School, which shouldn't count because they're just babies. They can't smoke anyway. It also says he sold it from his house. He had on him 0.7 ounces of marijuana. Not even a full ounce.
1: Yeah.
0: Come on now.
1: Come on, man.
0: What
1: if there was a code word at Burger King? Remember the guy at the donut shop? You had to buy a certain number of donuts, and then you got weed. I mean, you had to pay for it. Don't get greedy. I can't remember which one it was, but you had to get the right, whatever, blank donut in a whatever pack. I can't remember what it was. Thought that was pretty funny. They had a code. It was their code. I don't know. Something.
0: Was it the Holy Moly Donut Shop?
1: I don't know.
0: Indicted in 2018 for laundering over $700,000 in drug money. Was that it?
1: Yeah, but they were going out with the donuts. I mean, they were going out the window, but I can't remember which one, right? Pretty funny.
0: Holy moly donuts.
1: Holy of holies.
0: They took Deuter into custody on Tuesday after they searched his house. He's 24 years old.
1: You like to pull up at Wendy's and go, I'd like the $300 Frosty. And then you get a little bag of cocaine.
0: How would you like it if you went to the drive-thru and you were just trying to get a combo and you ended up and you got a free joint in your meal?
1: Oh, my God. And
0: I'd be like,
1: look, there's nobody at McDonald's.
0: This is the greatest day ever.
1: Like, man, customer for life. This customer satisfaction survey is going to go well.
0: I'm not going to put this on my Google review, but I'm going to give it 5 stars.
1: Yeah. Oh, fantastic. Fantastic.
0: Yes.
1: I think the Dopers double stack or something. I don't know. I'm trying to think of something. Yeah, it'd work well at Taco Bell. Code words, too. It'd be kind of fun over there.
0: Mm-hmm.
1: Anyways, things that don't last very long because people can't shut up.
0: People can't keep their effing mouth shut. And that's why I firmly don't believe in conspiracy theories. The older I get, the more I'm like, nah. Especially the big ones. The more people involved, the less likely I am to believe a conspiracy theory. Because people can't keep their mouth shut. And odds are they're going to tell their wife or somebody, and their wives can't keep their mouth shut either. And it's just, it's not going to happen. There's no way. There's no way. The smaller the conspiracy theory, the higher the odds are they can keep
1: it. That's how you found out I slept with a lot of people at work. I can't shut up.
0: Yeah, because, and then I found out how you have sex. And I was like, don't need to know that.
1: I'm pretty good. I think. Was I drunk?
0: Yeah.
1: Yeah.
0: Yeah, you were drunk.
1: Was I making animal noises again?
0: Well,
1: I wasn't checking myself out in the mirror, was I?
0: She said, and then he was all like holding my ankle, and he was like, yeah, this is really good, dude. And I was like, no.
1: I said that?
0: Yeah.
1: That's awesome. Wait, whose ankle was getting held? Was there a third person? How can I? Okay, anyways, I have to work the math out on that.
0: I'll draw you a picture.
1: All right, that's cool. God.
0: If tequila was involved.
1: If Lance would just lay still, we could get it over with.
0: He doesn't. He's a squirrely little bastard.
1: Gross, you guys.
0: Fingering the news and fisting the facts, I'd be edge. Done working.
1: I'm sorry, what's that?
0: Done working.
1: Oh, I thought you said we were going to go twerking. And I'm like, oh, I'm in.

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0: 401JJL, Adam King, thank you. 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

0: Slipknot, and we announced that this morning. Slipknot is going to be at Soldier Field next July 25, 2027, with Bring Me the Horizon, Lamb of God. Tickets on sale Friday, October 2nd at 10 a.m. How about that? All right. I have a short story here for you. Do we have music for this?
1: No music. It'll be on PC, too.
0: It's my favorite. So. It's my favorite thing. Wrong cruise line, but it's my favorite thing.
1: But let's see.
0: Not happening. Maybe it's not happening. Close enough. Exciting anew. Wrong cruise line. Doesn't matter. We're on a boat. Royal Caribbean had to pay up after a guy was served more than 30 drinks. Before becoming belligerent. And then he died. They zip-tied him, put him on the floor, kind of stepped on him a little bit, sat on him, and he died.
1: What cruise line was it?
0: Royal Caribbean.
1: Wow.
0: Unlimited drinks package should not end in tragedy. One family's cruise turned deadly after a passenger allegedly served more than 30 drinks. 33 to be exact. You got to drink 30 drinks. The incident raises questions about Royal Caribbean's or cruises handling of passenger safety. Now, the cruise line paid an undisclosed amount to the man's family to shut him up. According to Law and Crime, Michael Virgil, 35, died aboard Royal Caribbean's Navigator of the Seas. December 2024, his family claims staff served him 33 alcoholic drinks.
1: I was going to say, I feel like I've heard this story, yeah.
0: But it was, they just settled it. But it was more about the amount of drinks he drank in the amount of time.
1: Right, yeah.
0: He boarded the ship with his family December 13, 2024, about 11 a.m. That's about right for a cruise. If you're leaving at 3, that's about right. Their cabin wasn't ready, so employees directed him to a bar. He had purchased the cruise line's deluxe beverage package, which allowed passengers to order unlimited alcoholic drinks. Not all together. Doesn't work that way. His family alleged the employee served him 33 drinks within a couple of hours. Despite showing visible signs of drunk, Virgil reportedly continued receiving alcohol. His fiancée later filed a lawsuit accusing Royal Caribbean of negligence in stopping serving him.
1: Well,
0: should have known he was. Situations escalated when Virgil struggled to find his cabin. According to an FBI investigator, Virgil became belligerent, was making violent threats to the staff, kicked doors, removed ceiling panels. And the security personnel confronted him, and the guards tackled Virgil, handcuffed him, zip-tied him, pepper spray, gave him a sedative. Guards allegedly stood on Virgil with their full body weight, held him face down for approximately 3 minutes. Restricted his breathing, oxygen deprivation, respiratory failure, cardiac arrest. His autopsy included several contributing factors, obesity, enlarged heart, alcohol intoxication. Blood alcohol, 0.18, 3 days after his death. So much screwball. The coroner classified his death as a homicide, citing the combined effects of mechanical asphyxia and underlying physical conditions.
1: Holy.
0: Homicide. That's the opposite of suicide, folks. The family's lawsuit challenged both the decision to keep serving Virgil alcohol and security response. Everybody's arguing about what he did wrong versus what the cruise ship did wrong. Now, it sounds like this guy was pounding before the muster station even got attended. Musters where they tell you how to jump off the ship with the boat starts sinking. The family initially sought unspecified amount of damages. Now confirmed parties have reached a settlement.
1: 33, he was 35 years old. Okay.
0: Oh, yeah.
1: So,
0: Yes.
1: No, I got my numbers mixed up, but 33
0: close.
1: Drinks.
0: Yeah, 33 drinks.
1: That is a lot of drinks.
0: So much booze. That's a lot of drinks. That is so many booze.
1: Holy crap.
0: Now, Princess that we cruise on, they zap your little wristband. And then it shows how many drinks you've had, so you don't take your pants off because you're so drunk.
1: I believe there is a limit on the drink package.
0: There is on Princess. Ours is 15. If you're gambling, I think they're free and they don't count if you get that premier package. But this guy, I've never heard of unlimited cocktails.
1: Yeah.
0: I wouldn't do that.
1: I thought there was a limit for the safety of people.
0: I wouldn't do that just for this reason. Just
1: right.
0: For some idiot to jump off the boat thinks he's an airplane.
1: Right.
0: You know?
1: And just because, like, really good drunks can conceal how drunk
0: yes,
1: they are.
0: Yes, that's the other thing.
1: And so you can really get up to, like...
0: Right up to blackout.
1: Yeah.
0: Which is a great Versus Me song, by the way.
1: Yeah, because I feel like we had a limit on ours, but I do not remember.
0: Couple of hours.
1: But I know that, we couldn't get two drinks at the same time. So I could get a Bloody Mary, but then I had to wait 10 minutes to get my beer back.
0: And you can't do two. I don't think you can take two drinks on Princess.
1: Yeah. So
0: doesn't it seem impossible to drink that much in a couple of hours? That's what the story says.
1: Yeah. 15 for Carnival. Thank you, Chase. Yeah.
0: And 15 for Princess.
1: Yeah.
0: Royal Caribbean, dude.
1: But, like, I couldn't even get there.
0: Oh, God. It would take me a long time to get there.
1: Yeah.
0: Not 2 hours. Not 3 hours. And not, like, 4 hours. It would take me 12 hours.
1: The only time we got even buzzed was we were like, well...
0: Got to be shots.
1: We feel like the booze is watered down, so we were doing Long Island.
0: There you go.
1: And then the other time was a pool day, and we got whatever, some Bacardi rum drink. And I was like, can you bring, I want in 10 minutes, bring us shots of rum. And then he brought us a shot of rum, and we added it to a drink. And then I was like, bring us another shot and another
0: floater.
1: 10 minutes. You know, saying.
0: Yeah.
1: And that was the only way we caught a buzz on that ship, was adding shots to our drinks.
0: Right. They are watered. A lot of them are watered down.
1: Yeah.
0: Yeah. Which may be a little of a case right here. I almost died. I almost just stopped breathing. And it could be some of that here. It could be a little mix of both. Just trying to get as drunk as you can because it's free. I mean, you get that adrenaline rush when you get on a cruise ship. I know it. You head right to the bar. Because now you can watch your muster station on your cell phone. You can sit in the bar, not even look at the escape route on a cruise ship.
1: Oh.
0: And sit there and pound shots.
1: I liked going to the muster station and knowing where I had to be and what was happening.
0: Right, right.
1: There's a video of the cruise ship, bro. He's a big effing boy.
0: He's a
1: and
0: big
1: holy
0: dude.
1: Hell, yeah. He's like a rhino trying to break down a door.
0: Are you watching a video?
1: Of course he shouldn't have died, but unruly might sell it short. No, that was a text that came in.
0: I mean, not passing out after 33 drinks? Damn, dude.
1: He had tiger blood, dude.
0: I know it's not always somebody else's fault, but holy damn,
1: But hear me out. Doesn't there need to be some accountability for oneself at 35 years old?
0: On both sides, maybe. And that's why there's a wrist check on Princess.
1: Right.
0: So you don't go crazy.
1: You're 35.
0: I mean, I'm sure they that's why there's a jail on the cruise ship for just such assholes.
1: You know,
0: but I mean, if you
1: I'm
0: let
1: a
0: somebody
1: big fan of accountability.
0: If you let alcoholics on the boat just drink all day. Holy cow.
1: Right.
0: Somebody might I don't know what could happen. Anything could happen. They start throwing people off the boat. But yeah, but how do you know? That's the point. I thought of that. How do you know the guy's got heart disease? You know, that bartender's not a doctor.
1: No. And, geez, I don't know. I guess they did settle, but.
0: Yeah.
1: Oh, here's the video. Oh, buddy.
0: So did the family see him acting insane and try to stop it? I'd also ask that.
1: That's scary.
0: Yeah.
1: That's a big dude.
0: Yeah. He's a bull in a china shop.
1: I'd be scared if that dude was on my cruise.
0: I would have defended myself. I would have grabbed the fire extinguisher and threw it at his head. So, anyways. So, I don't know. A little bit of both sides. A little bit more.
1: He's just like panting.
0: A little bit more on the guy, you know?
1: Oh my God, that security agent looks like he's dumb. He's had enough.
0: You drank like a maniac. You paid the consequences.
1: Right.
0: Everybody on that boat shouldn't pay the consequences.
1: Life is a series of choices,
0: dude. It is. And what is the definition between security doing their job and a guy dying because he's got an enlarged heart and overweight?
1: Right.
0: There's your dilemma. And if I was on a jury, that's how I would have voted.
1: Yeah.
0: It's like 51% dude, 49% cruise ship. That would have been, I would have leaned in that direction.
1: Should they have stopped him before they got to 33 drinks? Probably. But he's unhealthy. He's high risk.
0: No.
1: Anyway.
0: Something else.
1: Yeah. So he also has the power to not drink 33 drinks. And make those decisions.
0: I just can't believe.
1: And where was his family not stopping
0: him? The only reason how did he get 33 drinks? Did he change bars? I mean, there's no way one guy sat there and gave him 33 shots.
1: Oh,
0: right?
1: I'm sure. Yeah, he probably was going around the ship.
0: So, anyways. Can you imagine that guy coming down the hall at you and your wife?
1: No, dude. And he's like.
0: Going to dinner?
1: He's like heavy breathing.
0: Yeah, and you're stuck and all the doors are locked and you're trapped. Think about that, huh? That's why I carry a gun on the ship, just for such an emergency.
1: Yeah, whatever.
0: All right, all I got to do is outrun my wife. That's all I got to do. Get away from these guys. 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
0: 6-6 replay. Let's time for Stump. Stump the old DJs.
13: What do you think about this? I have a boyfriend that likes to pray before and after we have sex.
0: Yes.
14: Is he related to Mike Pence?
0: I pray before the Packer game so they win.
14: Yeah.
0: I mean, we all pray.
13: It's really weirding me out. It's like, you know, I'm not religious, so it's like, what?
0: Yeah.
13: What are we praying for? Are we praying for good sex? Are we praying for...
0: Is it silent, or does he say something?
13: He's kind of mumbling. I really can't understand what he's saying. That, you know,
0: that's even...
13: I don't know. Maybe speaking in tongues,
1: Jesus Christ.
13: It weirds me out. It's like, you know, we're going to be doing dirty things and you're praying about what?
0: Yes. Intimacy, closeness. Yeah. He wants to pray that when he does weird stuff to you that you don't...
14: freak out.
1: Asking for forgiveness because he's having sex out of marriage.
14: Oh, maybe that,
0: he doesn't want he doesn't want to be judged for all the dirty stuff he's about to do to you.
14: Well,
13: maybe, you know, he's pretty straight stand-up kind of guy. So okay. I don't know. Maybe he's got guilt going on about it because it's pretty dirty.
1: Jesus, forgive me for the glazing I am about to give this bitch.
0: Yes.
14: I'm going to make it look like a Krispy Kreme donut.
13: That's possible. That's possible. And, you know, I don't really talk to him about it because it seems like a private matter. Like, you know, he's not overtly religious, but there's this ritual. And it's before, you know, he has a meal, too. So, I mean, he does that as well. But that one, he doesn't mumble as much.
14: Okay.
13: Before and after does sex, he mumbles when he's praying.
0: See, that's what, that's what makes it weird. People that pray all the time. It's more. It's like a tick. They just pray before everything.
1: Good grief.
0: I don't know. Does he pray before the Packers play the Bears?
13: No, he's not into sports. He doesn't care about sports.
0: Okay. Now I really think he's weird because to not pray for the Pack is stranger than praying for...
14: Oh, gosh, Derek.
1: Yeah.
14: What are you talking about?
13: Yeah, he's not a guy kind of guy. Right, you know, he's not a man's man.
0: So let's wrap this up here. So
13: he's okay.
0: It's not hurting anything.
13: He's not hurting anything. It's just kind of weirding me out, and I don't know how to just tell him to stop it, you know, without hurting his feelings. He's a pretty sensitive guy, you know?
1: How long have you been sleeping with this fella?
13: Wow. Long time, like 8 years.
1: Wow. And you're just now getting weirded out by it.
13: Well, he hasn't been doing it the whole time, so it's kind of new lately. I don't know what that's all about. Maybe he snuck into a revival or something when I wasn't looking. I don't know.
1: Yeah.
0: I think.
13: I have no idea.
14: Okay.
13: What would you do with that?
0: You can look at it as sweet. Are you naked when you're praying, or have you taken your clothes off yet, or are you butt naked, or what?
13: It could be all of the above. It could be one of those.
0: I mean, if you're sitting there praying and the guy's got a Woodrow, that's not cool.
1: I guess I would just ignore it.
14: Yeah, I just roll with it.
13: No. He's not. He hasn't gone that far yet. But I'll tell you what, it takes me a while to get warmed up after I see that.
0: After you see the Woodrow?
13: No.
14: Praying. The mumbling.
13: No.
0: Oh, I thought it was.
13: After he does his little ritual.
0: Definitely. Praying. Definitely.
13: You know, I have to get over it already. So
14: I guess.
13: Okay, think of Niagara Falls or something, or think of, okay, let me just try to shift gears and
0: you're funny.
13: See if I can get into it. Yeah.
0: How long does it take to pray?
13: What, for me to shift gears?
0: No, how long does it take him to get through his ritual?
13: Oh, it's just like a few moments, maybe about not even 10 seconds.
0: Okay,
13: probably.
0: So you can't understand what he's saying, correct?
13: No, it's like, like that.
0: Yeah.
1: And then he just raw dogs you.
0: Hi, how's it going?
15: Maybe she just needs to get into it a little more. Get the nun hat, a ruler, and say, damn it, you better pray to your God for what I'm about to do to you.
14: Oh, man. Yeah, you better.
13: Oh, wow.
1: Wow.
0: Thanks, Matt. Hello.
15: Hey, he's not praying to God. He's making a deal with the devil.
0: Man, if you could do it when you're not naked, and just go, you know, why don't you just include the prayer when you eat, like an hour before?
1: I think ask him first. Don't suggest he get rid of it right away.
14: No,
1: because people are weird about that.
13: You know what? I should ask him. I think I'm going to ask him. Mm-hmm. I'm going to ask him tonight. Like, what are we praying about here?
0: All right, we got to roll.
13: He's pretty skanky.
0: All right. No, that's good. That's because he delivers the spicy hot prayer, and it seems to be working. All right. Let me know how it turns out.
13: Thanks.
14: Bye, Grace.
0: It's a different buffet table they're giving Grace for.
2: Neither of them has ever been named Employee of the Month. 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
17: 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Here's what the press had to say.
18: Milwaukee County's healthcare debacle, health insurance for thousands of employees and families lapsing without notice.
19: County Executive David Crowley sent out a statement saying mistakes were made.
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0: Hey, just a little tidbit. Bit on the way out. Elvira will star in the Pumpkinhead 2 movie coming out.
1: No way.
0: That's pretty cool. R.L. Stine's Pumpkinhead 2. 74 years old. How did she turn 74?
1: She looks great, though. I was just on her page the other day.
0: Looks fantastic. Of course, Mistress of the Dark.
1: Yeah.
0: Elvira. And you can't miss her. Slept with Elvis. Anyway, she'll be in Pumpkinhead 2, and of course, she'll have Elvira's movie Macabre, Silent R, I guess, and all that with her other films, Haunted Hills and all that stuff. She's fantastic. She's an icon.
1: Oh.
0: She's the Dolly Parton of Halloween.
1: She's legendary.
0: Yeah, she is so legendary. So, anyways, we got that, so that's kind of neat.
1: That is kind of neat.
0: I'm glad she's involved and engaged. I like that.
1: And you're checking out
0: her and her enormous ratings.
1: Facebook pages,
0: mm-hmm.
1: Like Elvira's.
0: Yeah.
1: Check out the Nutter Butter Facebook page. I have no idea what's happening.
0: That's going to give me a nightmare tonight.
1: The official Nutter Butter, like the cookie, Nutter Butter Facebook page.
0: Yeah.
1: It's unhinged, dude, and it's been going on for months.
0: I assume it's just for Halloween.
1: No, it's been going on for months.
0: Oh, well, you didn't tell me that.
1: Yeah.
0: Well, now I'm going to have nightmares.
1: I scroll back, like, what in the hell is going on?
0: It's... I don't know. I don't know what to tell you. Everybody's freaking out about Nutter Butter. They lost their mind. I mean, they're supposed to be nutty. They're nutty. But, yeah, that's... I don't know if I like my Nutter Butter going to the dark side.
1: It's like out of American Horror Story, dude.
0: Mm-hmm, mm-hmm. With the long, melting face. And
1: I don't even know.
0: But I'll tell you what. I haven't thought about Nutter Butter for a minute. So you got me.
1: I guess.
0: You know?
1: So, there you go.
0: Forgot how much I love Nutter Butter until they went insane.
1: Go check it out and you'll be a little disturbed.
0: All but, right.
1: Yeah, as far as, so we're back in June and it's weird.
0: Oh, wow.
1: So.
0: Maybe they were ramping up. You know, Halloween starts in May now, so maybe they were getting ahead of the game.
1: Like, what?
0: Halloween's basically year round now. And by the way,
1: what is with this timeline?
0: You don't really give Nutter Butter for Halloween, do you? I guess you could. That seems like a luxury for Halloween.
1: Well,
0: don't they come in like
1: pouches?
0: Yeah, don't they come in like four cookie packs or something?
1: I think so, yeah.
0: God, I love those things.
1: They're pretty good. They came in, it was a camping trip, and Amber bought like a box that had, No, it's Stardust. Oreos and Nutter Butter and
0: they were all together?
1: Vanilla wafers and something else, all in individual packets.
0: Fantastic.
1: Yeah, that bitch ate all the Nutter Butters. God.
0: She is staying in my trailer next year. That's amazing.
1: You know what? She'd have you whipped into shape in no time.
0: That's what I'm afraid of. Yes, ma'am. No, ma'am. No. All right. We announced Slipknot earlier today. They're going to play Soldier Field next June 25th. July 25th.
1: Mm-hmm.
0: That's cool.
1: Friday tickets go on sale.
0: Lamb of God, Day to Remember. That's badass.
1: Hail to the year.
0: So tickets on sale. Is that this Friday? I've lost track of time.
1: Yeah. Yeah. September's over, buddy.
0: I don't know what decade it is.
1: Somehow September is over.
0: I forgot. The robot army is here. Okay. It's October. All right.
1: End times are near. Nutter Butter lost their mind.
0: Well.
1: It's so much for a Monday.
0: Maybe that guy had it right when he was praying before sex. Maybe he knows something we don't. Anyways. There you go, Slipknot fans. Go crazy.
1: Yeah.
0: What are we doing tomorrow? What do we got?
1: We have a brand new sex fix tomorrow at 6:40. If the bitch answers the phone. Been having a problem with that.
0: Answer your phone, ladies.
1: Yeah, and, when you...
0: If you get a hold of us and you want to fake an orgasm, well, you got to pick your phone up.
1: Got to pick your phone up.
0: You can't chicken out at the last second.
1: Seriously.
0: And Mr. Fields, don't make us come to Watertown. Put on Flashdance. And stop being a weenie head.
1: And let kids have free lunch.
0: It's too close to Halloween to be a weenie head.
1: Anyway.
0: All right.
1: No fights at the hot dog stands either. And anyway, and then we have an episode of Cat Chat.
0: Man, if you didn't listen to the show today, you're like, well, what was all this?
1: You're so confused. What?
0: Something happened.
1: And then that's why you have to listen to the whole show or catch the podcast.
0: Oh.
1: At johnnyanddsuck.com. Brand new sex fix at 6:40. Cat Chat. And it's National Coffee Day. And as a special treat, I'll be giving away some of our Poor Judgment coffee.
0: That's a show right
1: from
0: there.
1: Brew Ha Ha Roast.
0: That's a show.
1: Mm-hmm.
0: Get some rest. You're going to need it. Listen to this thing tomorrow. Here's Jeff Caldwell in your last lap.
8: Do you remember when we thought the internet was going to be this wonderful tool of research and knowledge? I saw one of the dumber fights on social media recently. This one guy posted a thing about Bitcoin, the digital currency, and the guy in the comments was just hammering him, telling him he was crazy and wrong. But about halfway through, you start to realize he's not talking about Bitcoin, he's talking about Coinstar. A machine at the grocery store that counts your change. Yeah. I'm not familiar with the rules of classical debate, but I'm pretty sure you're all supposed to talk about the same thing. A little farther down the thread, there's a comment in all caps. Oh boy, grandma's here. He's talking about her Fitbit. Oh. We're not getting anywhere.
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11: 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Did you know the MTV Music Video Awards are still a thing? It was on last night. I was watching the football game, but I was clicking back and forth. Because Saturday night, I was at the Foo Fighters in Vegas with my man Chuck from the DLC. And Dave Grohl mentioned that he was going to be on the MTV Music Awards with Pat Smear and Chris Novoselic. And I'm like, well, I got to see that. They got a Video Vanguard Award. I don't know what that means, but I'm glad Nirvana got recognized. JJO.

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I get so excited when a band like Starset comes out with something new because you're going to get new characters, you're going to get new themes, you're going to get new storylines, and everything that is Starset's universe. 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

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First, become a Frigga Rocker so you're getting your emails. That'll keep you up to date with everything because there's lots and lots of ways to win coming up over the next 9 months, dare I say, as we get ready for Metallica coming into town. This Thursday night, Metallica makes its premiere at the Sphere. Hey, that rhymed. I'm a poet, and I didn't even think I was. In Las Vegas. Wow. Busy, busy band for their size and age group. This is New Royal Blood. What do you think of it on JJO?

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Madison South Rock, 94.1 JJO. I love this dude, man. He's Ozzy's best friend. He's the rhythm guitar player for Billy Idol, and he knows everybody and their mother. Well-loved dude. Billy Morrison's got a new one out,

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11: 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Have you heard Let Down yet? It's a band name, but it's a dude. I like it. It's a good tune. I'm going to play it after Sublime. Then we'll get to the 90s at noon on JJO.

Madison Soudrock 94.1 JJ Letdown is a really cool guy. He does a lot of producing, a lot of writing, and he does a lot of his own stuff. Doesn't necessarily put out a bunch of albums, but he puts out a lot of songs and EPs. And I think eventually this is going to work towards an album. What do you think of Do It For The Love? Letdown on JJO.

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J. Joe, was only a matter of time before we manufactured and packaged Poor Judgment. It's something we have perfected for three decades. We'll discuss it as a group after this one. 90s at noon.

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7: 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Tom Morello's first ever solo record dropped Thursday night at 11. Friday's the official release date, you know, but it gets released at midnight east, so that means it's 11 for us and, you know, another time earlier for the west. But it's really the same time. It's confusing. And he's got a big festival coming up this week.

0: died and you just died and you watched. I died and you walked by and said, no, I'm dead.
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This week marks the anniversary of Alice in Chains' Dirt. So I think the song Godsmack was on Dirt. That just came to me. It was. I wish I was thinking that far ahead. I wasn't, you guys. I did not play Godsmack when I mentioned that, even though it worked nice.

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1: 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The bands that made the 90s rock. 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
6: Weather. It's out there.
7: Ample sunshine expected this afternoon, with daytime highs approaching 74. Northeasterly winds around 5 miles per hour. Tonight, lows around 51. Cloudy skies with a few peaks of sun. Tomorrow, high temperatures reach up to 73. I'm weatherology meteorologist Paul Trombley. Right now, 73.
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Brock is going to be talking to Andy from Black Veil Brides in a couple weeks about it. And off of that is their latest cut featuring Lilith Czar, new Black Veil Brides, JJO.

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JJO Beck is going to be at the Landmark Credit Union Live. 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

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You gotta say in every song we play, 1 through 5, 5 being the best, M for more, L for less. What's your opinion on the latest from Fozzy? I Know Evil on JJO.

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This is Tonight. Everyone rate it, JJO.

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You get a say in every song we play, 1 through 5, 5 being the best, M for more, L for less. What's your opinion on the latest from Moon Fever? Bury Me, JJO.

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0: ready. Oh, it's Monday. I just realized that. Damn it!
1: Thought you were going to go into that. Alrighty then.
0: No.
1: Like the,
0: no. That's for
1: mask?
0: Friday.
1: Isn't that the mask?
0: No. Well, he does it in the mask, but he also does
1: Ace
0: it in
1: Ventura.
0: Ace
1: Ventura.
0: He's kind of
1: it's a signature thing.
0: He did it in the Cable Guy. Anyway. No, that's for fun days like Fridays and Thursdays. Not for Mondays. No, Monday, it's beautiful out too. Like, we shouldn't be indoors. We should be outside frolicking in a meadow right now, okay? I should be laying in the grass looking at the clouds with a beer in my hand. Not this.
1: You can drink a beer laying down?
0: It's tough, but I can do it. You got to kind of do that little sit up and then you kind of choke a little bit because your neck's going to, but you get it down. Or a really long straw that goes from the beer.
1: Oh, beer into through your, a straw sounds terrible.
0: Hey, when you're laying down in a field of wildflowers looking at the clouds, sometimes you need to do that. Actually, that's a good way to get drunker. More drunk?
1: More drunk.
0: Drinking through it.
1: I don't think so.
0: Drunker's fine. It works. Anyway.
1: Sound drunker right now.
0: You got it. I should be. I should be drunk in a meadow right now. Anyway, hey, happy Monday. We're going to get through it the best we can. Good news is we got some fun stuff, so hang out. Well, let's get back to the music with a perfect circle. This is Starless on JJO.

Madison, Solid Rock, 94.1 JJO. Brock, Kiki, all right, what do we got lined up for you on a Monday? It's got to be decent, right? Actually, I think it is. It's going to be enough to get you through a Monday, okay? We got your dumb vocabulary coming up. We got, is it good news? Is it on Monday? I don't think so it is. Plus, I got a fun little fact about royal toilets. Sure, that'll work. And your frequent rocker, top 10 countdown. Boom. All right. Going to be pretty good. Pretty okay. Let's get back to the music with Avenged Sevenfold on JJO.

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14: 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It's your JJO Morning Show, Monday through Friday, 6 to 10. Boy, they were extra gassy this morning after the Mezba chili cook-off. You could tell. You could tell they were fighting it. They were fighting it. Anyway, it's your JJO Morning Show right here on JJO.

0: One JJL. Well, don't go anywhere. Stupid quickies on the way. Very stupid. Very quick. We are talking facelifts, Nana, and Heineken. Perfect.
1: All right.
0: Any commentary on that?
1: No, not really.
0: Good to know. Best color man in the business right there, everyone. All right. We're going to be back with more. It's Brock and Kiki.

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0: Madison Solid Rock 94.1 JJO. Here we go. Stupid quickies. All right, let's kick it off with this. More men are getting facelifts than ever, and some are even booking them before their wives. The goal isn't to look 25 again. They just want to look as young and active as they feel. The biggest complaints are sagging necks, jowls, and disappearing jawline, yeah. Which Botox and filler can't always fix. So they got to get it pulled back like this. Am I beautiful now?
1: Yeah, some people go a little too far.
0: Yeah, it, a little goes a long way.
1: Yeah.
0: I honestly, one, I can't afford it. Yeah. But two, the last thing I would worry about, if I'm going to do any cosmetic surgery, I got a couple other spots that could use.
1: I knew it. I knew that's what you were going to say.
0: Some tugs, widths, tightening, if you will. That's what I would do.
1: Yikes.
0: I would do a BBL is what I would do. I want that big old Brazilian butt. I could have a saggy fast. Give me a badonkadonk. All right. And a smooth sack. That's what I want.
1: I would love a little... just little pokes in my face. Be nice. Yeah,
0: I'd like you to get some work done, too. What about this?
1: What?
0: Oh, I said that out loud. I'm sorry. today's grandparents aren't always thrilled about being called grandma or grandpa. More boomers are choosing nicknames like Gigi, Gaga, Mimi, Coco, Lolo, Poppy, Chief, even Granddude. Experts say it's because today's grandparents are more active and want a name that fits their personality, not the old, oh, grandma.
1: Yeah, they started that, right? Our parents started
0: The boomers started it, yes.
1: Yeah. My mom's a Nana.
0: Trying to be fun. Well, you know, like there's one and I hate the book. It's Enola's Big Day or Hot Dog Day or whatever it is. Well, the grandma in that book, she's got a name like Gigi, and she also has tattoos.
1: I know, she's a cool grandma.
0: She's a terrible grandma because she lets Enola do what, don't even get me started on that book. It's terrible. It's a terrible example. It's right up there with Beatrice Doesn't Want to.
1: Mm-hmm.
0: Those are awful books for children. Long story short, you're an old bag of bones. I'm calling you grandma, all right?
1: I know. I think my sister's going for G.
0: No. That's, tell her
1: she goes by G.
0: She's trying too hard, okay? You're grandma. You're an old lady.
1: Come granny. What about grand?
0: Gam, gam, and pop, pop. Those are my favorite. lastly, when Americans are deciding what alcohol to drink, Heineken is the brand they consider most. This is according to a new YouGov survey. According to the survey of adults 21 and older, Heineken nearly beat out Bailey's, followed by Jack Daniel's, Smirnoff, and Guinness. Rounding out the top 10, Mike's Hard Lemonade, Budweiser, Bacardi, Modelo, and Crown Royal. I have a question. Did they only ask 21-year-olds?
1: I know.
0: That's the alcohol that was on the list on this YouGov?
1: Yeah.
0: When's the last time anyone had a Heineken?
1: I've never seen anyone drink
0: a Heineken.
1: And then
0: also, it barely beat out Bailey's Irish liqueur.
1: Yeah, though that has Gen Z all over it.
0: What, did they ask 16-year-olds sneaking
1: sweet
0: alcohol?
1: Liqueur. Yeah, sweet liqueur, really?
0: None of those are, I mean, maybe a Budweiser, but Smirnoff and Mike's Hard Lemonade?
1: Yeah, they asked teenagers to 21-year-olds.
0: Excuse me, do you want to take this poll? Are you 21? Yes.
1: Yeah.
0: Yeah, I am. Unbelievable. What a terrible survey that was. All right. Did you ask a bunch of middle schoolers drinking wine coolers? Unbelievable. All right. That is your Stupid Quickies for Monday. We'll be back with more. It's Brock and Kiki.
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12: 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Hour number two coming up. Fun 4 o'clock hour for you, because we're going to talk tailgating. That's right. Wham and bam and tailgate jamming. And I got a fun little fact about Royal Heinies. Your Royal Heinie. It's a good one. We'll have some fun. Toilet humor at its finest, literally and figuratively. Also, all the best music. I know I got new rock from Tony Iommi right around the corner. Right now, it's Korn on JJO.

on JJO. 1 through 5, 5 being the best, M for more, L for less. Tell us what you think of the great Tony Iommi solo work called World Undone on JJO.

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Madison, Solid Rock, 94.1 JJO. Well, we are going to be tailgating on October 3rd. I'm going to give you all the details on when and where you need to be to root on Bucky with JJO. It's Brock and Kiki. 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

just want to believe. Madison, Solid Rock, 94.1 JJL. Well, we are wham-bam at tailgate jamming. Boy, apparently I already started drinking to get ready for it. Anyway, Wham Bam Tailgate Jam coming up at Tanner's Bar and Grill Saturday, October 3rd, 9:30 a.m. to 11:30. Nice early start as we root on Bucky as they take on Michigan State. We got bad sports reporting, the worst you're going to hear. 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
5: Starting off with no problems on the interstates, but congestion is starting on the westbound Beltline at Seminole Highway, eastbound approaching the bridge. Brake lights inbound in the construction zone on John Nolan, and disabled vehicles on the shoulders out there, but no crashes or delays. Just traffic light and construction congestion downtown on East Wash, Capitol Square, and campus. With you.
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7: Oh, don't go anywhere. 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Well thought out. Well-researched fact from someone else. That's what I mean by that. And then just Kiki and I rambling about it with no real point or end in sight. So there you go. 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Anyway, fact and opinion coming up. It's Brock and Kiki.

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2: A Kinston, North Carolina man was arrested for selling weed after Kinston police say they received complaints of him allegedly selling through a Burger King drive-through window. Man, I would not be mad if I got a joint with my onion rings, if you know what I'm saying. According to police, Jaquan Shackelford was charged with the following: 3 counts of selling and delivering marijuana, 4 counts of maintaining a dwelling for controlled substances, 4 counts of selling a controlled substance within 1,000 feet of a daycare. Oh, ba-ba-ba-ba-ba-ba. 1 count of possession with intent to sell or deliver marijuana. Shackelford sold weed to a confidential informant within 1,000 feet of St. Mary's Nursery School. That's according to the court docs. It also says he sold from his home. Shackelford possessed with the intent to deliver about 0.7 ounces of marijuana. Not even a whole ounce. What the heck? The Kinston-Lenoir Drug Task Force conducted controlled purchases during the investigation between August and September. They took him into custody on Tuesday after searching his house. The 24-year-old received a bond of $200,000. He's going to be back in court in October. Man, through the drive-thru, I wonder if there was a secret code. Like, instead of getting the zesty sauce, you wanted the green sauce. Or if it was like, I'll take the number 420.
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0: All right, here we go. Fact and opinion time. A cool fact, man. This one I'm going to have to be a little careful with because it's kind of yucky and it has to do with the turlet. I knew this one. I don't know if you knew this one, Kiki, or not, but in the 16th century, so that would be, I believe, the 1500s, if I'm not mistaken.
1: Okay.
0: English kings had servants called grooms of stool.
1: Oh, no.
0: Who used to clean them after a visit to
1: the turlet.
0: The turlet.
1: Yep.
0: Now, here's another crazy thing I read about that. That was actually a pretty important job, like a up their high societal role.
1: Yeah.
0: Compared to like some peasant in a field. Like, if you were the grooms of stool.
1: You were the chief stew.
0: I mean, chief stew.
1: I watch too much Below Deck.
0: What is that?
1: Chief stew is like the person in charge.
0: Oh, chief steward. Yeah. Is that? Oh, okay. Okay.
1: Yeah.
0: Stop watching Below Deck, for goodness sake. You and that trash TV. But I think it's crazy that the guy who was just there to, you know.
1: Yeah.
0: You know, it was like a human bidet, basically. Yeah. Is what it was.
1: Oh, do they actually help the person on the turlet as well?
0: What do you mean?
1: Do they clean them as well?
0: That's what I'm saying. That's
1: I thought they just went in and cleaned the turlet after they left.
0: No, they cleaned the king.
1: Whoa, yeah. That's wildly different.
0: They baby diapered him, all right?
1: Yeah, I guess that would be important because you get to touch the king and like be up in his privates. Making sure he's clean.
0: I don't know why you're making.
1: I'm just saying, like, you would want to have your most trusted
0: people, yeah,
1: being up in there.
0: Yeah.
1: What's wrong?
0: I don't know. Your phrasing on this one is bothering me.
1: I guess lack of other terms.
0: Yeah, but so and yeah, I wonder what did you get? Did you get to stay in the royal palace? Did you get to stay in the castle? Because you need to be at the ready.
1: Well, yeah,
0: you know,
1: I would think that
0: if the king gets old rumbly tummies, you know, at 3 o'clock in the morning because he had some bad pheasant brought in.
1: Not like they had walkie talkies to call him in.
0: No,
1: he had to be close by at all times.
0: Yeah. Ready to groom the stool.
1: Groom the stool.
0: Yeah. Any other names maybe you can think of?
1: He groomed the king too.
0: The royal. I don't know. I'll have to think about this one. But yeah, there you go. English kings with their. I don't know. Maybe the job would stink. There you go. All right. Hey, King, did you have corn today?
1: Yeah.
0: Why, yes. How did you know? Just a guess. All right. We're going to be back with more. It's Brock and Kiki.
2: I push my fingers into my eyes. It's the only.

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13: Weather. It's out there.
14: Lows dip down to about 50 tonight under clear skies. Southeasterly winds around 5 miles per hour. 74 tomorrow. Sunshine mixed with clouds at times. Mainly cloudy skies expected tomorrow night. Chance for storms. Lows level off around 62. I'm weatherology meteorologist Paul Trombley. Right now, 77.
15: 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We got your dumb vocabulary coming up. Plus, Monday, is it good news? Is it? On a Monday? Nope, it's not. It's been confirmed. It's not good news on a Monday. Also, all the best music. I got the latest from Motionless and White coming up with a concert update with them as well. Right now, the Mighty Metallic. Oh, yeah. God, I cannot wait to see them at Camp Randall. It is going to be amazing. I'm going to party so friggin' hard. And it's just going to be the best. Anyway, it's Die Die, My Darling on JJO.

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1: Madison, Solid Rock, 94.1 JJO. Don't forget, this band is going to be at the Pfizer Forum. Ooh, that's going to be a great show. On November 13th, along with the Devil Wears Prada and Dayseeker. 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Of course, I'm talking about Motionless and White. This is RIP on JJO.

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way. 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All right? Which is impressive. Because you think about it, we hear a lot of dumb stuff during the day. Hell, up until this point on the show, you've heard dumb stuff. And this is going to be even dumber. So hang on, dumb vocabulary on the way. It's Brock and Kiki.

0: 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All right, let's get smart with our dumb vocabulary.
1: Just when I think you couldn't possibly be any dumber, you go and do something like this.
0: Your dumb vocabulary for today, and I think we can build off of our whore-themed ones, because we had a lot of fun last week.
2: Yeah, sure.
0: With the whoreganization.
2: Yeah.
0: And did we do a horange, right? Horange.
2: Yep.
0: Let's do origin story.
2: A origin story. Like maybe back in the day, you used to be real promiscuous.
0: Yeah, I think you're right. It's much like when you think of like superheroes with their origin story.
2: Yeah.
0: How a villain became a villain.
2: Right.
0: All right.
2: How I got to the straight and narrow was because.
0: I think how you became a whore, I think is what it is.
2: Oh, you think.
0: Maybe what led to you being.
2: I got you.
0: Yeah.
2: And then what brought you back out?
0: Well, maybe.
2: Or maybe.
0: You stayed a whore. It's fine.
2: Or maybe you stayed a whore.
0: Yeah. You know, what was it? What was it? Yeah. Was it the daddy issues? You lucked out on that one. You could have had a great origin story. I tell you what. I don't know how you dodged
2: all the excuses in the world.
0: That horror bullet. But anyway, so yeah, it's just
2: I was too awkward.
0: Yeah. Like, I don't know where it started, but I'm excited to hear Amy's origin story. Benefit from it.
2: Oh boy.
0: Yep. Tell me, whore. When did you become a whore?
2: So aggressive.
0: It's not that bad. It can be anyone.
2: I prefer slut.
0: Yeah?
2: Yeah.
0: Prostitute.
2: For some reason, whore feels so aggressive.
0: It's not that bad. It's how you...
2: It's like on Mean Girls.
0: It's about your tone.
2: She's like, whore.
0: She doesn't even go here.
2: It's the only funny way to say it.
0: Yeah.
2: Other than that, we used to call each other little sluts.
0: Yeah.
2: You little slut.
0: You dirty whore. See, that's not bad.
2: No, that sounds terrible coming from you.
0: All right. Anyway, origin story. We're going to be back with more. It's Brock and Kiki.

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10: Traffic isn't bad. Clear on the interstates and most of the Beltline. Just slow westbound at Seminole Highway. Brake lights in the construction zone on John Nolan and northbound Packers Avenue International Lane. No crashes or delays, just traffic light and construction congestion downtown on East Wash, Capitol Square, and campus. With your JJO traffic, I'm Stacy Kay.
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23: Well, coming up, it's Monday, and I want you to take your good news. I want you to get the hell out of here, okay? I don't want to hear it, okay? So I'm not in a good news kind of mood. It's Monday, and I'm grouchy, and I'm pouty, to be honest. Is it good news on the way? It's Brock and Kiki.

0: news.
1: Good news.
0: Good news. Good news. I got good news.
1: Is it though?
2: Is it though?
3: Is it though?
4: Is it though?
5: All right, good news. She had a heck of a birthday party. A woman in Chicago posted a funny video last month inviting anyone to join a picnic for her birthday. The invite quickly went viral, and more than 100 strangers showed up to celebrate with her.
3: With gifts?
5: She said people even came from other states, and it was super welcoming. I don't know if gifts were involved. Maybe some people brought by some stuff. Is it good news, Kiki? Not for me. That sounds like my nightmare.
3: A bunch of strangers? Just 100 of them?
5: You're going to go out there and just say, anyway.
3: And greet all 100 of them?
5: Look, I don't know how people, extroverts like that, survive. That just sounds awful to me.
3: Well, and who is, like, driving out of state to, like, how much time do you have on your hands?
5: You want that?
3: Sounds terrible. And sad. You had to have strangers at your birthday picnic.
5: Maybe a little bit. I don't know. I don't want to be too hard on the list. Well, actually, no, kind of, because if you're crazy enough to go, hey, anyone's welcome. No, I don't even want to have a birthday party. I want people to leave me alone, all right? good news, the animals got a new path. Colorado opened a massive wildlife overpass over Interstate 25.
3: I love those.
5: This past December, and it's already making a huge impact. It's the largest wildlife overpass in North America. They've seen elk, pronghorn, bears, deer, coyotes using it. Crazy enough, when they put it in, the number of collisions with cars and animals dropped 91%.
3: Well, yeah.
5: That's crazy.
3: You're not on the road at all anymore. Now,
5: Say, Kiki, how will I make this not sound like good news? Well, I feel like it's not good news because someone who wants to poach a bunch of animals knows the perfect place to go. They know exactly where to sit.
3: They got a bridge.
5: They're waiting at the end of the bridge. I mean, you're going to get what you want.
3: Yeah, they can just seems walk like an on easy place
5: to poach some animals.
3: Yeah, this is still a good thing.
5: Yeah. And also, what are all the rednecks going to do around there? They don't have roadkill to take home. Okay. Darn deer ain't getting hit no more. I haven't seen a skunk in days. I don't know. That one was a stretch. Lastly, good news. He finished the race. A runner in the UK named Tommy Price nearly died after suffering cardiac arrest triggered by hypothermia while running a punishing trail up and down 40 separate hills and small mountains known as Fells in Britain's Lake District National Park. This was back in 2022. Well, he spent the last 4 years recovering, rehabbing, and preparing for his comeback. And earlier this month, he completed the challenge.
3: Oh.
5: Is it good news? No. Why would you go back to the thing that almost killed you?
3: Yeah.
5: Especially his family. What do you think his family would be like? What are you doing, dude? You almost died. You don't need to do the race to impress us.
3: Yeah, some people's minds just work like that. They're like, they overcome it, and they're like, I'm gonna beat you.
5: No. What are you doing? What are you doing, dude? Like, if I was just, think about his wife, Brian. We have children. Why are you going to go do the thing that almost killed you, dude?
3: Right.
5: Also, too, who's running that much? Knock it off. You're not impressing anyone, okay?
3: It sounds awful.
5: You're not impressing anyone. Now I'm just annoyed. Oh, we have another heart. No, that's too much.
3: No, that's too much.
5: I went too far. Okay. All right. Is it good news? No. Not on a Monday. It's not. We're going to be back with more. It's Brock and Kiki.

Madison, Solid Rock, 94.1 JJO. Well, don't forget to take a coffee break with Dee. That's right. Help her escape Johnny's madness, and she will bring you some of the morning show coffee, poor judgment, and some delicious donuts. 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You could get a coffee break with Dee from Brewhaha Roasters and Lane's Bakery and JJO.

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9: Weather. It's out there.
10: Lows dip down to about 50 tonight under clear skies. Southeasterly winds around 5 miles per hour. 74 tomorrow. Sunshine mixed with clouds at times. Mainly cloudy skies expected tomorrow night. Chance for storms. Lows level off around 62. I'm weatherology meteorologist Paul Trombley. Currently, it's 75 degrees.
11: 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JJO, we are everywhere. Hey, I got Metallica on the way. 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Right now, Bush, Come Down on JJO.

JL, well, don't go anywhere because the best part of your Monday is right around the corner. That's right. The Frequent Rocker Top 10 Countdown on the way. You rated. We tallied. We got your top 10 favorites from last week. Maybe yours is on there. Maybe made list. Maybe made the coveted number one spot. And we're going to find out. You can only find out if you listen. So stick around. It's right here on JJL.

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2: 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The best part of your Monday has officially begun. 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

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Number 9 on your Frequent Rocker Top 10 Countdown, the late great Ozzy Osbourne and No More Tears. 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
10: 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What it should feel like is air briskly flowing freely through both nasal passages, day and night. And if not, there's a problem. And it's a don't know what your problem really was until you got it fixed kind of problem. Advent will get you breathing freely again with simple in-office solutions like turbinate reduction along with balloon sinuplasty that really can change your life.
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13: 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Let's kick off this next long chunk of your rated favorites at number 7, Marilyn Manson, his latest track, Exit Wound, on JJO.

Madison, Solid Rock 94.1 JJO. At the number five spot, a band that, because of then, my ears are still ringing, even from about a month ago. Still, I have some liquid in there that said might be blood, but it was worth it because it was amazing. Of course, AC/DC for those about to rock. At the number six spot, a band that is going to be here with Limp Bizkit and Metallica at Camp Randall coming up in June of 2027, and we are going to go hoard for that show. We got ticket giveaways galore. Just make sure you are listening so you don't miss out. Of course, I'm talking about Avatar, Crying Fire. I love it. Of course, before that, they kicked off this long block at the number seven spot, Marilyn Manson there. All right, let's keep her going. At the number four spot, a band that is not only going to be in our neck of the woods, all right, at the Pfizer Forum on November 13th with Devil Wears Prada and Dayseeker. 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
14: 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We are almost to that coveted number one spot. Keep listening because maybe your favorite is on there. Like, hey, that's my favorite. Rock, did you do that for a reason? Like, no, it's because it was voted, but I'm glad it was your favorite. Anyway, coming in at the number three spot, a band that obviously you've heard us talk about. We're going to talk about like crazy because we cannot wait. Coming to Camp Randall June 12th with Avatar and Limp Bizkit. It cannot get here soon enough. Of course, I'm talking about the mighty Metallica. Oh, the mightiest. Yeah. This is one on JJO.

Madison, Solid Rock, 94.1 JJO, and number two on your frequent rocker, top 10 countdown, We Came as Romans, and One by One. With that said, we have officially made it to your number one song. I'm going to get to that in just a second. Thank you all so much for hanging out. We appreciate it. Hard Drive XL, Lou Brutus on the way, and then Kiki and I will see you back here tomorrow for more shenanigans in the afternoon. All right, it is time for your frequent rocker, top 10 countdown, number one artist song. Of course, brought to you by Kalani Topsoil. Trust a worm to know good dirt with Kalani Topsoil. It's Metallica. Come on, June 2027. Get here already. It's Fuel on JJO. Give me fuel.

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